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2: ABC News, I'm Dave Packer. Federal prosecutors announcing the indictment of former Cuban President Raul Castro, charged with 7 counts, including conspiracy to kill U.S. nationals. Acting Attorney General Todd Blanche.
3: We didn't indict. This isn't a show indictment. This is an indictment because we expect that there was a warrant issued for his arrest. So we expect that he will show up here by his own will or by another way.
2: Police officers who fought and defended the U.S. Capitol from rioters on January 6 now suing over the Justice Department's $1.8 billion anti-weaponization fund agreed to in a settlement with President Trump. The officers trying to block payments to their attackers. Dr. Peter Stafford, the American doctor infected with Ebola while working in the Democratic Republic of Congo, is in stable condition in a German hospital. New rule at Harvard to combat grade inflation. Now, no more than 20% of students can get an A. This is ABC News. In North Texas, an amateur treasure hunter made a discovery that no one will ever forget.
4: In waist-deep water at a Dallas area lake, Mike Ryder broke out his metal detector.
5: Big signal in the water.
4: He pulled up a metal pipe capped on each end.
5: It's 100% a pipe bomb.
4: Startled doesn't begin to describe the feeling.
5: Top three scariest moments of my life.
4: Ryder called 911 and the bomb squad was brought in to safely detonate the device.
5: You felt the concussion through your whole body. Just boom!
4: Police told Ryder that fishermen sometimes use explosives for an easy catch. Extremely dangerous and completely illegal. For Mike Ryder,
5: it took me hours just to stop shaking afterwards.
4: Jim Ryan, ABC News, Dallas.
2: Delays and cancellations hitting LaGuardia Airport in New York City today after a sinkhole opened up on one of the runways. The Port Authority confirming crews are on site to fix the hole, but airport officials warning about looming thunderstorms that could create additional delays, and they urge passengers to check on their flights with their airlines. Dave Packer, ABC News.
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11: From the WTZQ Weather Department, this is Paul Speranza with your Wednesday evening forecast. During the 72-hour holiday weekend, you will have some dry time and you will have some wet time. It's just a matter of what time these showers and storms want to pop up and where you're located out there. Otherwise, tonight clouds will be increasing and there is a chance that you might see a stray shower storm. It's going to be very mild. Temperatures by the morning in the low 60s, southwest winds under 10.

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8: From the WTCQ Weather Department, this is Paul Speranza with your Wednesday evening forecast. During the 72-hour holiday weekend, you will have some dry time and you will have some wet time. It's just a matter of what time these showers and storms want to pop up and where you're located out there. Otherwise, tonight clouds will be increasing and there is a chance that you might see a stray shower storm. It's going to be very mild. Temperatures by the morning in the low 60s, southwest winds under 10.

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1: 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Dish Girl, for Fiesta dinnerware, Swedish cloths, Nora Fleming, Dream Farm kitchen gadgets, and kitchen towels, something for everyone.
2: Raul Castro indicted the U.S. Justice Department, charging the 94-year-old former Cuban president over his alleged role in the 1996 shootdown of aircraft delivering humanitarian aid. Acting Attorney General Todd Blanche.
3: For the first time in nearly 70 years, senior leadership of the Cuban regime has been charged in this country, in the United States of America, for acts of violence resulting in the deaths of American citizens. Nations and their leaders cannot be permitted to target Americans.
2: Two police officers who defended the Capitol on January 6 are suing to stop the creation of President Trump's $1.8 billion anti-weaponization fund that would pay compensation to their assailants. Firefighters in Southern California battling several wildfires that have grown windy in windy and dry weather and a sinkhole opening up on the runway at New York's LaGuardia Airport. This is ABC News. A former Massachusetts Democratic powerhouse has passed away.
4: The boisterous Bostonian was the first member of Congress to voluntarily come out as gay in 1987. 2 years later, Barney Frank's House colleagues voted to reprimand him for unknowingly allowing his roommate to run a prostitution ring out of their home. Over his 16 terms in the House, Frank was a pugnacious defender of Democratic Party principles, who also occasionally challenged liberal orthodoxy. As chair of the House Financial Services Committee during the Great Recession, Frank authored key banking reforms in the bill that became known as the Dodd-Frank Act. Stephen Portnoy, ABC News, Washington.
2: A Tennessee man jailed over a social media post following conservative activist Charlie Kirk's death has been awarded $835,000 after he was jailed for more than a month before the charges were dropped. The 61-year-old retired police officer released a statement following the decision saying he's pleased his First Amendment rights have been vindicated, looks forward to moving ahead with his family. Dave Packer, ABC News.
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11: From the WTZQ Weather Department, this is Paul Speranza with your Wednesday evening forecast. During the 72-hour holiday weekend, you will have some dry time and you will have some wet time. It's just a matter of what time these showers and storms want to pop up and where you're located out there. Otherwise, tonight clouds will be increasing and there is a chance that you might see a stray shower storm. It's going to be very mild. Temperatures by the morning in the low 60s, southwest winds under 10.

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9: From the WTCQ Weather Department, this is Paul Speranza with your Wednesday evening forecast. During the 72-hour holiday weekend, you will have some dry time and you will have some wet time. It's just a matter of what time these showers or storms want to pop up and where you're located out there. Otherwise, tonight clouds will be increasing and there is a chance that you might see a stray shower storm. It's going to be very mild. Temperatures by the morning in the low 60s, southwest winds under 10.

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1: 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Dish Girl, for Fiesta dinnerware, Swedish cloths, Nora Fleming, Dream Farm kitchen gadgets, and kitchen towels, something for everyone.
2: Raul Castro indicted the U.S. Justice Department, charging the 94-year-old former Cuban president over his alleged role in the 1996 shootdown of aircraft delivering humanitarian aid. Acting Attorney General Todd Blythe.
3: For the first time in nearly 70 years, senior leadership of the Cuban regime has been charged in this country, in the United States of America, for acts of violence resulting in the deaths of American citizens. Nations and their leaders cannot be permitted to target Americans.
2: Two police officers who defended the Capitol on January 6 are suing to stop the creation of President Trump's $1.8 billion anti-weaponization fund that would pay compensation to their assailants. Firefighters in Southern California battling several wildfires that have grown windy in windy and dry weather and a sinkhole opening up on the runway at New York's LaGuardia Airport. This is ABC News. A former Massachusetts Democratic powerhouse has passed away.
4: The boisterous Bostonian was the first member of Congress to voluntarily come out as gay in 1987. 2 years later, Barney Frank's House colleagues voted to reprimand him for unknowingly allowing his roommate to run a prostitution ring out of their home. Over his 16 terms in the House, Frank was a pugnacious defender of Democratic Party principles, who also occasionally challenged liberal orthodoxy. As chair of the House Financial Services Committee during the Great Recession, Frank authored key banking reforms in the bill that became known as the Dodd-Frank Act. Stephen Portnoy, ABC News, Washington.
2: A Tennessee man jailed over a social media post following conservative activist Charlie Kirk's death has been awarded $835,000 after he was jailed for more than a month before the charges were dropped. The 61-year-old retired police officer released a statement following the decision saying he's pleased his First Amendment rights have been vindicated, looks forward to moving ahead with his family. Dave Packer, ABC News.
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11: From the WTZQ Weather Department, this is Paul Speranza with your Wednesday evening forecast. During the 72-hour holiday weekend, you will have some dry time and you will have some wet time. It's just a matter of what time these showers and storms want to pop up and where you're located out there. Otherwise, tonight clouds will be increasing, and there is a chance that you might see a stray shower storm. It's going to be very mild. Temperatures by the morning in the low 60s, southwest winds under 10.

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2: You know what? 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
3: The world of Lake Point Landing, that's

great topic. I think the way that somebody could best experience that is come take a tour. We have a beautiful campus, and right now it is just absolutely glowing with all the wonderful flowers and everything that are blooming at this time of year. But one of the best things about our campus is that it's a continuum of care campus. There is no buy-in fee, nothing like that. You just come, be a part of the campus. We have monthly rent. We do have some buy-ins in our villas. It's just a great, great place to be. In our assisted services, we have customized care so that we will get a care plan directed just specifically to what your needs are. Don't wait. Come while the decision is yours, and you can make that decision to come to a fabulous place, because that's what Lake Point Landing is. It's amazing. I am so gratified when I'll get a call from a family member who came to us when they were moving in their loved one, and they were just so riddled with anxiety, and then a month later they'll call me and they'll say, why did we wait so long to do this?

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5: From the WTCQ Weather Department, this is Paul Speranza with your Wednesday evening forecast. During the 72-hour holiday weekend, you will have some drive time and you will have some wet time. It's just a matter of what time these showers and storms want to pop up and where you're located out there. Otherwise, tonight clouds will be increasing and there is a chance that you might see a stray shower storm. It's going to be very mild. Temperatures by the morning in the low 60s, southwest winds under 10.
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3: Raul Castro indicted. The U.S. Justice Department charging the 94-year-old former Cuban president over his alleged role in the 1996 shootdown of aircraft delivering humanitarian aid. Acting Attorney General Todd Blanche.
4: For the first time in nearly 70 years, senior leadership of the Cuban regime has been charged in this country, in the United States of America, for acts of violence resulting in the deaths of American citizens. Nations and their leaders cannot be permitted to target Americans.
3: Two police officers who defended the Capitol on January 6 are suing to stop the creation of President Trump's $1.8 billion anti-weaponization fund that would pay compensation to their assailants. Firefighters in Southern California battling several wildfires that have grown windy in windy and dry weather, and a sinkhole opening up on the runway at New York's LaGuardia Airport. This is ABC News. A former Massachusetts Democratic powerhouse has passed away.
5: The boisterous Bostonian was the first member of Congress to voluntarily come out as gay in 1987. 2 years later, Barney Frank's House colleagues voted to reprimand him for unknowingly allowing his roommate to run a prostitution ring out of their home. Over his 16 terms in the House, Frank was a pugnacious defender of Democratic Party principles, who also occasionally challenged liberal orthodoxy. As chair of the House Financial Services Committee during the Great Recession, Frank authored key banking reforms in the bill that became known as the Dodd-Frank Act. Stephen Portnoy, ABC News, Washington.
3: A Tennessee man jailed over a social media post following conservative activist Charlie Kirk's death has been awarded $835,000 after he was jailed for more than a month before the charges were dropped. The 61-year-old retired police officer released a statement following the decision, saying he's pleased his First Amendment rights have been vindicated, looks forward to moving ahead with his family. Dave Packer, ABC News.
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12: From the WTZQ Weather Department, this is Paul Speranza with your Wednesday evening forecast. During the 72-hour holiday weekend, you will have some dry time and you will have some wet time. It's just a matter of what time these showers and storms want to pop up and where you're located out there. Otherwise, tonight clouds will be increasing and there is a chance that you might see a stray shower storm. It's going to be very mild. Temperatures by the morning in the low 60s, southwest winds under 10.

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0: Halibut. 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
4: Oh, you did?
0: Woman asked her husband, why are you cooking fish tonight?
4: Why are you cooking fish tonight?
0: Just for the halibut. I make fun. I make fun. But the serious part of this business is fresh fish at K. Johnson Family Farm. 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

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I'm Professor Harold Hill,

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Well, Professor Harold Hill's on hand. 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As sure as the Lord made little green apples, and that band's going to be in uniform. Johnny, Willie, Teddy, Fred. And you'll see the glitter of crashing cymbals. And you'll hear the thunder of rolling drums and the shimmer of trumpets. Tantara! And you'll feel something akin to the electric thrill I once enjoyed when Gilmore, Liberati, Pat Conway, the great Creator, W.C. Handy, and John Philip Sousa all came to town on the very same historic day.

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6: From the WTCQ Weather Department, this is Paul Speranza with your Wednesday evening forecast. During the 72-hour holiday weekend, you will have some dry time and you will have some wet time. It's just a matter of what time these showers and storms want to pop up and where you're located out there. Otherwise, tonight clouds will be increasing and there is a chance that you might see a stray shower storm. It's going to be very mild. Temperatures by the morning in the low 60s, southwest winds under 10.

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1: ABC News, I'm Dave Packer. Cuba warning of fierce resistance to any U.S. military actions after the Justice Department unsealed an indictment against former Cuban President Raul Castro, charged with murder after the shootdown of two civilian planes out of Florida in 1996.
2: Cuba's government calling the indictment a farce based on lies to justify military aggression. Earlier this month in Havana, Cuban foreign minister telling our Whit Johnson that if the U.S. attacks Cuba, it could lead to a bloodbath.
1: ABC's Pierre Thomas. An IRS settlement gives President Trump's Justice Department a nearly $1.8 billion trust that could be tapped by those who claim they were wronged by federal law enforcement, but there is bipartisan support in Congress for killing that fund. A deadly hazmat emergency in New Mexico, east of Albuquerque tonight. Emergency crews arrived at a home there and found four people unresponsive. Three of them now dead, and then the first responders started falling ill. The substance unknown. Hazmat teams at the house. This is ABC News. Harvard students will have to work harder to achieve an A average. ABC's Chuck Severson.
3: Harvard's faculty voted 458 to 201 for the A cap. It also approved a measure to use average percentile rankings rather than grade point averages to determine internal awards and honors. But faculty rejected the proposal's third plank, which would have allowed courses to petition to opt out of the A cap if they were graded on an unsatisfactory, satisfactory, and satisfactory plus basis. A February survey showed nearly 85% of students opposed the cap.
1: Weeks after a viral video showed a humanoid robot attempting to board a Southwest jet, the airline unveiled a new policy that any robot designed to resemble or imitate human or animal appearance, movement, or behavior is banned from their planes over concerns for its battery size. Artificial intelligence giant NVIDIA beat earnings expectations in the first quarter, clocking in more than $81 billion in sales, up 85% from the year prior. Dave Packer, ABC News.
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1: ABC News, I'm Dave Packer. Two police officers who fought off the mob on January 6th filing a lawsuit against the Trump administration, trying to block the $1.8 billion fund that could hand out payments to their attackers. ABC's Mary Bruce.
2: Trump insists the fund is needed to help people he claims were mistreated by the Biden Justice Department.
3: People were destroyed. They went to jail. Their families were ruined.
2: But on Capitol Hill, outrage among a growing number of Republicans rejecting the idea of taxpayer payouts to rioters.
1: The Justice Department Wednesday charging former Cuban President Raul Castro with murder over his alleged role in shooting down two planes that were carrying humanitarian aid in 1996. Acting Attorney General Todd Blanche saying he will, quote, show up here by his own will or another way. Hundreds of flights canceled at LaGuardia Airport. This is ABC News. Emergency teams in New Mexico say three people are dead and over a dozen first responders are being treated after a call to a home east of Albuquerque. ABC's Alex Stone has more.
4: New Mexico State Police say three of four people who were found inside of the home unresponsive have now died in what is believed to have been a drug overdose. But during the response, 18 first responders were exposed to that substance and had symptoms and they were quarantined. Two of the first responders have been listed in serious condition. Teams are working to identify the substance. Investigators do not believe the threat of it is airborne, and they're telling the local community that there is no threat. Alex Stone, ABC News.
1: Carbon monoxide and natural gas have both been ruled out. The Texas-based Elon Musk-led rocket and satellite company SpaceX filed for an initial public offering on the stock market, paving the way for one of the most highly anticipated listings of the year. 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

0: perlas out of your hair and go put on a little makeup and get out of that house cold before supper.
1: Huh. 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
0: Yeah. Ruth Buzzy.
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0: Besides that, all of our kids took after your part of the family
1: anyway. 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
0: Well, I guess you might say they took after me.
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offer to leave Caledonia alone. That's what she told me. No kidding. That's what she said. She said, son, keep away from that woman. She ain't no good. Don't bother with her. But mama didn't know what Caledonia was putting down. So I'm going down to Caledonia's house and ask her just one more time.

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1: ABC News, I'm Dave Packer. U.S. federal prosecutors announcing the indictment of former Cuban President Raul Castro on the anniversary of the day the country was established. Reaction on the streets of Miami.
2: The Cuban people are finally getting their justice. They're going to bring him over and try him as the murderer he is.
1: Officials say the 94-year-old allegedly ordered an illegal attack on a plane that killed rescue workers responding to Cuban refugees on rafts. Growing opposition in Congress to the plan to pay out up to $1.8 billion to those who say that they were targeted by federal prosecutors, including President Trump's allies. Some Republicans say they're going to try and shut it down. The American missionary doctor who tested positive for the Ebola virus is in a U.S. base in Germany receiving treatment. Bipartisan support in a House committee for making sure TSA workers get paid during any future government shutdowns. New rule at Harvard to combat grade inflation. Now no more than 20% of students can get an A. This is ABC News. A former Democratic heavyweight from Massachusetts has died.
3: Outspoken, pugnacious, and extremely colorful, Barney Frank once said this to an activist critical of the Obama administration.
4: Ma'am, trying to have a conversation with you would be like trying to argue with a dining room table. I have no interest in doing it.
3: As chair of the House Financial Services Committee during the Great Recession, Frank authored the key banking reforms that became known as the Dodd-Frank Act. In 1987, he became the first member of Congress to voluntarily come out as gay. He retired in 2013 after 16 terms in the House. Stephen Portnoy, ABC News, Washington.
1: Indiana prosecutors are looking into the circumstances of a 75-year-old woman's death inside of a Tim Hortons coffee shop Tuesday after she reportedly got into a physical altercation with an employee and was later found unresponsive. The cause of death remains pending, and the Allen County Prosecutor's Office says no decisions have been made on possible criminal charges for anyone involved. Dave Packer, ABC News.
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violets are purple, and sugar's sweet, and so's maple syrup. And I'm the seventh out of seven sons. My pappy was a pistol, I'm a son of a gun. I said, dang me, dang me, they ought to take a rope and hang me high from the highest tree. Woman, would you?

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1: ABC News, I'm Dave Packer. Two police officers who fought off the mob on January 6th filing a lawsuit against the Trump administration, trying to block the $1.8 billion fund that could hand out payments to their attackers. ABC's Mary Bruce.
2: Trump insists the fund is needed to help people he claims were mistreated by the Biden Justice Department.
3: People were destroyed. They went to jail. Their families were ruined.
2: But on Capitol Hill, outrage among a growing number of Republicans, rejecting the idea of taxpayer payouts to rioters.
1: The Justice Department Wednesday charging former Cuban President Raul Castro with murder over his alleged role in shooting down two planes that were carrying humanitarian aid in 1996. Acting Attorney General Todd Blanche saying he will, quote, show up here by his own will or another way. Hundreds of flights canceled, hundreds more delayed Wednesday after a sinkhole opened up on the runway at New York's LaGuardia Airport. This is ABC News. Emergency teams in New Mexico say three people are dead and over a dozen first responders are being treated after a call to a home east of Albuquerque. ABC's Alex Stone has more.
4: New Mexico State Police say three of four people who were found inside of the home unresponsive have now died in what is believed to have been a drug overdose. But during the response, 18 first responders were exposed to that substance and had symptoms and they were quarantined. Two of the first responders have been listed in serious condition. Teams are working to identify the substance. Investigators do not believe the threat of it is airborne, and they're telling the local community that there is no threat. Alex Stone, ABC News.
1: Carbon monoxide and natural gas have both been ruled out. The Texas-based Elon Musk-led rocket and satellite company SpaceX filed for an initial public offering on the stock market, paving the way for one of the most highly anticipated listings of the year. Dave Packer, ABC News.
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1: ABC News, I'm Dave Packer. U.S. federal prosecutors announcing the indictment of former Cuban President Raul Castro on the anniversary of the day the country was established. Reaction on the streets of Miami.
2: The Cuban people are finally getting their justice. They're going to bring him over and try him as the murderer he is.
1: Officials say the 94-year-old allegedly ordered an illegal attack on a plane that killed rescue workers responding to Cuban refugees on rafts. Growing opposition in Congress to the plan to pay out up to $1.8 billion to those who say that they were targeted by federal prosecutors, including President Trump's allies. Some Republicans say they're going to try and shut it down. The American missionary doctor who tested positive for the Ebola virus is in a U.S. base in Germany receiving treatment. Bipartisan support in a House committee for making sure TSA workers get paid during any future government shutdowns. New rule at Harvard to combat grade inflation. Now no more than 20% of students can get an A. This is ABC News. A former Democratic heavyweight from Massachusetts has died.
3: Outspoken, pugnacious, and extremely colorful, Barney Frank once said this to an activist critical of the Obama administration.
4: Ma'am, trying to have a conversation with you would be like trying to argue with a dining room table. I have no interest in doing it.
3: As chair of the House Financial Services Committee during the Great Recession, Frank authored the key banking reforms that became known as the Dodd-Frank Act. In 1987, he became the first member of Congress to voluntarily come out as gay. He retired in 2013 after 16 terms in the House. Stephen Portnoy, ABC News, Washington.
1: Indiana prosecutors are looking into the circumstances of a 75-year-old woman's death inside of a Tim Hortons coffee shop Tuesday after she reportedly got into a physical altercation with an employee and was later found unresponsive. The cause of death remains pending, and the Allen County Prosecutor's Office says no decisions have been made on possible criminal charges for anyone involved. Dave Packer, ABC News.
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1: ABC News, I'm Dave Packer. Two police officers who fought off the mob on January 6th filing a lawsuit against the Trump administration, trying to block the $1.8 billion fund that could hand out payments to their attackers. ABC's Mary Bruce.
2: Trump insists the fund is needed to help people he claims were mistreated by the Biden Justice Department.
3: People were destroyed. They went to jail. Their families were ruined.
2: But on Capitol Hill, outrage among a growing number of Republicans, rejecting the idea of taxpayer payouts to rioters.
1: The Justice Department Wednesday charging former Cuban President Raul Castro with murder over his alleged role in shooting down two planes that were carrying humanitarian aid in 1996. Acting Attorney General Todd Blanche saying he will, quote, show up here by his own will or another way. Hundreds of flights canceled, hundreds more delayed Wednesday after a sinkhole opened up on the runway at New York's LaGuardia Airport. This is ABC News. Emergency teams in New Mexico say three people are dead and over a dozen first responders are being treated after a call to a home east of Albuquerque. ABC's Alex Stone has more.
4: New Mexico State Police say three of four people who were found inside of the home unresponsive have now died in what is believed to have been a drug overdose. But during the response, 18 first responders were exposed to that substance and had symptoms and they were quarantined. Two of the first responders have been listed in serious condition. Teams are working to identify the substance. Investigators do not believe the threat of it is airborne, and they're telling the local community that there is no threat. Alex Stone, ABC News.
1: Carbon monoxide and natural gas have both been ruled out. The Texas-based Elon Musk-led rocket and satellite company SpaceX filed for an initial public offering on the stock market, paving the way for one of the most highly anticipated listings of the year. Dave Packer, ABC News.
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2: ABC News, I'm Sherry Preston. The travel rush for Memorial Day begins this afternoon. The long weekend could see 45 million of us traveling 50 miles or more from home, according to AAA. Gas is averaging about $4.50 a gallon, more than 40% more than last Labor Day, thanks to the war with Iran. Many Cuban Americans welcoming the indictment of former Cuban leader Raul Castro. ABC's Matt Rivers is in Miami.
3: Just speaking to the unprecedented nature of this, it's not all that often that you see the United States government indict a former leader, the former head of government there, the most famous living son of Cuba, Raul Castro.
2: LaGuardia Airport dealing with a sinkhole that forced the closure of one of two runways, delaying hundreds of flights. They're trying to figure out exactly what caused it. Two police officers who survived the January 6th riots suing to stop President Trump's plan to use tax dollars to compensate those who allege they've been wrongly targeted by the government. Acting Attorney General Todd Blanche says a commission will decide who gets payouts. This is ABC News. New warnings about our grocery bills. Wheat growers across the country say a drought coupled with high fertilizer and fuel costs due to the war with Iran could lead to the worst crop since the 70s. That could mean even higher prices soon. Several people have died in a hazmat emergency in New Mexico as first responders try to figure out what's going on in a home near Albuquerque.
4: Emergency crews arrived at a home there and found four people unresponsive. Three of them are now dead. Then the first responders started falling ill. About two dozen people exposed to an unknown substance, many of them experiencing dizziness and nausea. They were all taken to the hospital for decontamination, and now three of them have been admitted. Right now, there are hazmat teams there at the house as authorities are racing to try to figure out what this unknown substance even is.
2: ABC's Trevor Ault. Getting an A at Harvard will soon be harder soon. The faculty has voted to cap the number of A's in any given course at 20%. In recent years, 60% of undergrads were getting A's. I'm Sherry Preston, ABC News.
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8: Good morning, Henderson County and Western North Carolina. Aren't we lucky to be alive, and aren't we fortunate to live where we do? In our beautiful mountains of WNC, it's 7 minutes after 6 in the morning on a thankful Thursday. Let's check in with Henderson County's most trusted weatherman, Mr. Paul Speranza. Paul, we're 63 degrees. And saw a little bit of wetness on the streets on my way in, but nothing really to write home about, right?
9: Yeah, just some sprinkles earlier this morning. But
8: yeah,
9: as I said last week, I said the last 2 weeks of the month of this month, we could see above normal rainfall, all dependent on this front and so forth. Well, between later today and Tuesday, we're looking at over 2 inches of rain now for our area with this front.
8: Oh, wow.
9: So it's definitely going to be wet out there. It's not going to rain continuously, but it may rain when you don't want it to rain.
8: Yeah.
9: I don't have control over that, so don't come blaming me because it's raining at a certain time of the day. But this morning, early, 4 o'clock this morning, there were a couple of sprinkles around, but that's gone. And not measurable, so you didn't get anything in your rain bucket or anything like that. But we're going to see more clouds working in during the day today. As this front continues to get closer to us, late this afternoon, a chance of a shower developing, more likely tonight. But temperatures will be near 80 degrees and a southwest wind averaging under 10. Tonight, showers, periods of rain, mild like this morning, down into the lower 60s. Friday, showers on and off throughout the day, cooler with temperatures in the upper 60s, and those showers will linger overnight, Friday night into early Saturday morning for some a.m. showers. You may get a break for a while, and then by the afternoon, after 3, 4 o'clock right now, I mean, this is only Thursday at 6 o'clock in the morning, we're talking Saturday.
8: Right.
9: It all depends, as I said, I keep emphasizing, people don't understand. When you're dealing with weather, when you're dealing with a front, where does it hang itself up? I mean, if it's right on top of us, it's worse. If it goes well below us, it's better. But the front's not even here yet, so we're just going to have to wait and see. But there will be showers and storms developing later in the afternoon on Saturday. Cool, temperatures in the upper 60s. Sunday right now looks like we're going to have a lot of clouds, but by the afternoon hours, again, mid-afternoon on, PM showers and storms, lower 70s. For Memorial Day, for Monday, same scenario, quiet morning, maybe an early shower cannot be ruled out. Otherwise, PM showers and storms, middle 70s. And then on Tuesday, a few showers and thunderstorms developing, especially by the afternoon hours with temperatures in the mid-70s. And then on Wednesday next week, PM showers and storms with temperatures in the mid-70s. So our temperatures come down,
8: yeah,
9: but the rain totals keep coming up. So
8: wow.
9: Like I said, between later today and Tuesday, we're putting out over 2 inches of rain now for Henderson County. Of course,
8: wow.
9: When you got thunderstorms mixed in, the models don't take that into consideration because they don't know who's going to get a thunderstorm. Does it rain at the radio station? Does it rain in Flat Rock? Does it rain in Mills River? When it comes, then the models could determine what the totals will be, but
8: yeah,
9: it's just as a general outlook right now, 2 inches for that time frame over the next 5 days.
8: Wow, 2 inches over the next 5 days. I know we could use every single drop of rain we could get. It's just a shame that it's happening over Garden Jubilee weekend.
9: Yeah, like I said, it's important, you know, like last week when we had that beautiful blue sky on Sunday and everything,
8: yeah,
9: and people
8: yeah
9: were just so happy and having a good time and everything, but you know, like I said, we talked about this front for days. It was a slow mover. It's not moving very quickly. And that's the whole thing. It'll be here probably, if it doesn't get here late this afternoon, it'll definitely start rolling in here tonight. And you heard what tomorrow's going to bring. And then
8: yeah
9: what we're looking at for the 72-hour period for the holiday weekend.
8: Yep.
9: So we'll see.
8: Yeah.
9: We'll see. But there, don't plan on having a dry weekend. That's for sure. There will be plenty of opportunities at times where you're going to get rain and embedded thunderstorms. So, and you just heard over the next 5 days, they're already printing out at least a couple inches of rain for our area.
8: Okay.
9: So we'll see.
8: All right. Well,
9: so,
8: you told us.
9: Yeah. We'll talk again at 7, and it's back to you, Mark, at the studio.
8: All right, Paul. Thank you so much. Paul Speranza, Henderson County's most trusted weatherman. You heard it right here. Over the next 5 days, 2 inches. Like I said, we could use it. I know we could use it. It's just a shame that, you know, it's been, what, a month and a half that we've been looking for rain, and then it gets here on Garden Jubilee weekend. But that's all right. That's all right. Maybe it'll be nice and cool, and maybe that'll even be mean more people here for Garden Jubilee weekend. We're 63 degrees here at this little radio station farmhouse.

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1: 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I mean, there's no shelter. I didn't know what I was going to do. I mean, I was sleeping under bridges. Fast food places, I would go through the trash and eat off burgers that people had ate off of. You know, it was tough, but I was so hungry that I didn't care. Lost a lot of weight. I was skinny. People would look at me and just say, well, he's just going to spend it on drugs. And it was really nice to have somewhere to go. It was relieving when I came here because they fed me. First thing they did, the meals really played a big part in my recovery because, you know, I was getting healthy and I was able to think. Being able to eat on a regular basis like that, that first week really changed things for me. I started thinking about the bigger picture and getting my life straight, and they're helping me with all that.
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6: The WTZQ Weather Department, this is Paul Speranza with your Thursday morning forecast. Well, unfortunately, we see more in the way of precipitation now for the holiday weekend coming across this area with this front. But we'll keep it posted and see how things progress. But otherwise, more clouds out there today. Late today, a shower cannot be rolled out. Temperatures right around 80, a southwest wind averaging under 10. Then tonight, showers, periods of rain developing, temperatures around 60.

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3: Good Thursday morning. Thank you for starting your day with WTZQ Radio. Here's a look at news headlines. In a continuing story, the controversial Mountain Memories fountain in downtown Hendersonville is being removed and replaced with a new water feature. The Hendersonville City Council voted unanimously to take out the copper mountain sculpture on the First Citizens Plaza along North Main Street. The fountain, sometimes nicknamed the Mountain Molar by critics, will be replaced with decorative water jets and new lighting. City engineers are working with Medallion Pools on the project, which is expected to cost $65,000 or less. Officials hope to have the new fountain completed by the 4th of July celebration and America 250th parade. The new design will feature spiraling water jets with accent lighting for a more modern look. City leaders also say safety measures will be added to discourage children from playing in the fountain. The original fountain was installed in 2013 and cost more than $183,000. Over the years, it became a frequent target of jokes and criticism around town. Mayor Barbara Volk says the city is ready to move forward with what she calls something pretty and safe. NASCAR is coming to downtown Hendersonville. Advent Health and Legacy Motor Club are hosting a free community event featuring NASCAR driver Eric Jones, members of the number 43 pit crew, and the Advent Health Toyota Camry show car ahead of the Coca-Cola 600. The event is in front of the historic Henderson County Courthouse, includes photo opportunities, fan activities, and a presentation supporting literacy programs through the Henderson County Education Foundation. The event begins this morning at 10:30 a.m. and goes until 12 noon. Once again, that's in front of the historic Henderson County Courthouse, downtown Hendersonville.
4: The North Carolina House voted to put a constitutional amendment before voters in November that, if approved, would limit the state's personal income tax rate. A North Carolina House committee advances the Ratepayer Protection Act bill, which aims to regulate the ownership, funding, and environmental impact of data centers. Two law enforcement officers who defended the Capitol on January 6 are now suing to block the Trump administration's proposed $1.8 billion anti-weaponization fund. Busy Memorial Day and summer travel season is expected to break records despite high prices. Countdown is on for SpaceX to test launch an upgraded version of its massive Starship rocket. Mike Traley, NCN News.
5: ABC News, I'm Sherry Preston. The Memorial Day travel rush ramps up for real this afternoon. AAA thinks about 45 million of us will be traveling at least 50 miles from home for the unofficial start to summer, even with gas prices averaging more than $4.50 a gallon. Now under indictment in the U.S. for murder, Raul Castro, former leader of Cuba. ABC's Matt Rivers in Miami says it's for the downing of humanitarian planes in the 90s.
6: You've got people who remember the crime specifically, right? And they feel very passionate that this could be the first step in the process of justice being served for the people who were killed. But I think beyond that, it's the symbolism, right? Because I think here in Little Havana, a lot of people would call Raul Castro a criminal, and they've called him that for decades. And now you get the United States government officially calling this man a murderer.
5: Wheat farmers now say drought plus the high cost of fuel and fertilizer could mean this year's crop will be the smallest since the 70s. That could mean higher food prices. This is ABC News. A violent confrontation at a coffee shop in Indiana leading to the death of a 75-year-old customer. ABC's Aaron Katursky has the details.
7: Police in Fort Wayne, Indiana said 75-year-old Anita Grayson entered Tim Hortons to complain about her drive-thru order and started arguing with the 17-year-old behind the counter. You can see a coworker then step between them before the customer appears to hit the younger worker first. That employee's manager then pushes the customer and the two tumble to the floor, where police said Grayson ripped out a chunk of the employee's hair. Minutes after the fight, Grayson was seen on the floor, and when police arrived, they found her unresponsive.
5: Well, this is exactly what recent college grads, especially those in finance, did not want to hear. J.P. Morgan Chase CEO Jamie Dimon tells Bloomberg that the bank will likely be hiring more AI specialists and fewer traditional bankers in the future. He also says over time, AI will cut the number of people the company needs. Sherry Preston, ABC News.
8: That first summer trip sets the tone for the entire season. 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
3: And Gentry Service Group brings us Paul Speranza's live extended weather forecast exclusively right here on The Q. Good morning, Paul. Looks like we got some much-needed rain coming in over the next few days at a time when we really probably wish we didn't have rain, but we know we need it.
12: Yeah, indeed. So with that front, you know, we've talked about it for days. And, you know, like I said, last week I brought out that the model runs were showing for the last 2 weeks of May that we probably would see above normal precipitation across here. And, of course, the last few days we haven't had a whole lot. People say, well, nothing's happened. I said, well, the front isn't here yet. Just wait till the front gets in here. And the front is coming down. It'll be knocking at your door later. If not later today, definitely tomorrow, tonight. And it will be around for the 72-hour holiday weekend. And between now and Tuesday, turning out at least a couple inches of rain for this area. And like I said, it does not consider what's going on with the thunderstorms that may develop with those afternoon convection out there in the atmosphere. So we'll see how much rain we end up, but that would be between now and Tuesday. And a couple of weeks ago, I said, you know, the hurricane season starts on June 1st. I said, nobody talks about anything because nothing's going on right now. But I said, you know, keep an eye on the Gulf of Mexico. I would say probably within the first 10 days of June, keep an eye in the Gulf of Mexico for possibly, for food for thought, your first tropical development down there. I'm bringing it out now. So when all these other fine people come in, we want to be the first to talk about it. Well, I've been talking about it for 3 weeks already now. So keep an eye on that. The water temperatures are really warm down there, and you're going to see something probably come up from the Caribbean and get into the Gulf and then fester out there and then possibly develop. So there I am. You can mark your calendar that I put it out on the 20th of May. Actually, 2 weeks ago we talked about that. But this morning, about 4 o'clock this morning, there were a couple of sprinkles around the area. I didn't get nothing here. You got a little bit down your way. Didn't you, Mark, in Flat Rock?
3: Oh, just a little dampness, but that's all it was. Yep.
12: That was it. Yeah, that's it. Now it's gone. And basically, you're going to see a lot more clouds rolling in ahead of the front today. Late this afternoon, there is a chance that you may see a shower. if we see a little bit of sunshine before all these clouds start rolling in, temperatures may get up to 80. Otherwise, we'll be in the 70s later today. And, again, late this afternoon, maybe a shower, cannot be ruled out. And temperatures, again, in the upper 70s to 80, depending on sunshine out there today. And a southwest wind averaging under 10. The front works across the area coming in tonight. Showers, periods of rain. Mild, like this morning, lower 60s. Friday, periods of showers, periods of rain on and off throughout the day. Temperatures on the cooler side. So instead of being in the mid-80s like it's been for the last several days, you're looking at upper 60s, so much cooler weather for sure, and that would be below normal temperatures. Saturday, that Friday night into early Saturday morning, still the risk of some showers or some periods of rain. If things work out accordingly, you may get a break for a few hours. We're just going to have to wait and see where this front goes. Remember, the front's not even here. It's not coming down till tonight and on the day tomorrow. It's just going to be crawling across the area. So you could see some showers developing and storms by the afternoon again on Saturday. Cool temperatures in the upper 60s. So if you're going to Garden Jubilee, go out and enjoy yourself. Bring an umbrella or something yet, but at least they don't have to worry about watering their plants this year. Nature will take care of that. And then on Sunday morning, maybe early, maybe a shower, but more emphasis right now on the afternoon with showers and storms developing. Lower 70s. Monday, p.m. showers and storms. mid-70s, and then on Tuesday, a few showers possible early, otherwise by the afternoon, p.m. showers and storms, mid-70s, and on Wednesday, p.m. showers and storms with temperatures in the mid-70s. So at least your temperatures come down closer to where they should be for the later part of May.
3: Yeah.
12: But then the rain totals continue to creep up, and like I said, if I was a betting man right now, I would definitely say, yeah, we're going to see more than the normal rainfall for the last 2 weeks of May, how things are shaping up in the atmosphere.
3: Wow, yeah, two inches.
12: And again, if I'm not a gambling man, I may save my money.
3: You're talking about 2 inches or so possibly of rain over the next number of days.
12: At least from now through Tuesday, at least two. But like I said, when you're dealing with thunderstorms, printing out a model run for your area. But they don't know who's going to get a thunderstorm. I said, you may get one at the studios. It may rain in Mills River where nobody in between gets a thunderstorm. So they may get 3 inches of rain over a couple of days where you ended up with 1 inch of rain, and there was nothing wrong with your rain gauge or anything. You just weren't where those storms developed.
3: Yeah.
12: So you just got to wait and see. But it will be wet probably the next 5 days. And like I said, I'm not telling you 2 inches. The model runs are coming out with 2 inches of rain for this area. Just depends on the timing and when they're all coming through and the rain and storms. So hopefully it'll work well for Garden Jubilee. Get out and enjoy it. It's a nice time of year to get some plants. And at least we're beyond our frost and freeze now. The 21st of the month is the last on record for Henderson County. So we're done with that. There's nothing else coming up except for the precipitation that we just spoke about.
3: All right.
12: So with that, Mark, everyone, I hope you all have a wonderful day. We'll be back with Izzy at lunchtime, and it's back to you at the studio.
3: Yes, sir. Thank you, Paul. 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
13: Wake up, sleepyheads. It's time for the Breakfast Club with Mark and Paige.
3: Good morning, everybody. Good morning, and welcome to Henderson County's Morning Show, the Breakfast Club with Mark and Paige. On a thankful Thursday. Good morning, Paige.
14: Hello, Mark.
3: How is Paige today?
14: Very fine, thank you.
3: Yeah?
14: Yeah?
3: Yeah?
14: Yeah?
3: Yeah?
14: How about you?
3: I was going to keep saying yeah until you said something different.
14: I see that. I picked up on the clue.
3: I am good. I'm good. How was the thrift store yesterday afternoon?
14: Busy, of course. Yes.
3: Mm-hmm.
14: But very good.
3: I was so surprised this morning when I stepped out and saw raindrops on my windshield.
14: I saw what had been Mm-hmm. Two or three raindrops, just enough to mess up the glass on the page pod.
3: Oh, sure.
14: Where it was
3: sure.
14: Just running pollen.
3: Yeah, I might should have blown up. I'll take care of that today if
14: okay.
3: I can. If I can, if it's not too sticky now.
14: Right.
3: Yeah, and I saw, you know, wetness on the streets, except where like a tree branch was over it. So it
14: there was no dampness on the ground at home at all when I...
3: Oh, really?
14: None at all.
3: So it had dried up by the time.
14: The only clue was the glass being messed
3: sure.
14: up and a little bit of standing on the
3: sure.
14: fire pit cover.
3: Sure, I get it. I get it. Let's see. Welcome to a Thankful Thursday edition. As we said, what happens today? Let's see. Another brand new episode of...
14: Broadly speaking,
3: will air today at right around 8:15-ish.
14: Okay.
3: Right around 8:45-ish. It will be Can It or Keep It, brought to us by Noble Pest Solutions.
14: All right.
3: Local focus this morning, we're chatting with some folks from the city of Hendersonville regarding the housing summit that's coming up.
14: Great.
3: All right.
14: We've been talking about that.
3: That's what we're doing.
14: All right.
3: Now, tomorrow, when you hear our voices, it'll sound a little bit different because we will be bringing the Breakfast Club to you live from the Hendersonville Community Co-op.
14: That's right.
3: So we invite you to come by, have a really delicious cup of coffee, maybe have a little breakfast, grab a little to-go something for lunch.
14: Sure.
3: Just come join us. You'll get a free reusable bag, shopping bag, which are very nice. Some of them have gift cards in them.
14: Right.
3: So you never know what you might. And we'll bring some stuff, too, to give away.
14: All right.
3: All right.
14: Sounds like
3: so
14: a plan.
3: That's all happening in the show today and tomorrow. All right, you ready to get started?
14: I am.

0: Good morning.
1: Hermy doesn't like to make toys. 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
1: A dentist?
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0: And yell Wild, happy birthday. One of the Wild girls, happy birthday to Doyle King. Angie Alley, happy birthday to John McDuffie. Evan Huntley, happy birthday. And turning 11 today, Van Issenman. Van Issenman.
1: Well, all right.
0: Happy 11th, Van.
1: All you local celebrities out there celebrating May 21st, you share the day with some other famous folks that were born on this day, like the inventor of the electric clock, Henry Warren. He was born on this day in 1872.
0: The electric clock, okay.
1: Mm-hmm. Fats Waller was born on this day in 1904.
0: Okay.
1: Harold Robbins, the author, was born on this day in 1916. Dennis Day, he was a singer on the Jack Benny Show, born on this day in 1917, and so was Raymond Burr, the famous actor, Perry Mason.
0: Ironsides.
1: Leo Sayer was born on this day in 1948. Mr. T was born on this day in 1952.
0: I pity the fool!
1: Ronald Isley of the Isley Brothers was born on this day in 1941. And the musician, singer, Gautier, was born on this day in 1980, which means we may get to hear somebody I used to know.
0: Ooh. Mm. All I need is a reason.
1: Mm-hmm.
0: Uh-huh.
1: All right, and that is going to wrap it up, Mark.
2: Q Nation, buckle up your time travel seatbelts. No flux capacitor required as we spin the wheel of the past and find out what went down on This Day in History.
1: According to Hollywood and Coco, it was May 21st, 1804, when Lewis and Clark started their expedition to the West Coast.
0: Ooh.
1: In 1881, the American Red Cross was founded by Clara Barton.
0: Hey, y'all, look what I found.
1: The Greyhound Bus Line was founded in Minnesota.
0: Hey! Hey, y'all! Look what else I found.
1: On this day in 1914... Charles Lindbergh, who we talked about just the other day, he landed in Paris after his first solo flight across the Atlantic on this day, May 21st, 1927. Lauren Bacall and Humphrey Bogart got married on this day in 1945. The Broadway musical Gypsy opened on this day in 59, of course starring Ethel Merman. Amelia Earhart became the first woman to fly solo across the Atlantic Ocean. She landed in Northern Ireland, and that was on this day in 1932.
0: Mm-hmm.
1: Let's see here. I think what we're going to do is talk about this. John Lennon once famously said that if you tried to give rock and roll another name, you might call it Chuck Berry.
0: Yeah.
1: That's how foundational Berry's contributions were to the music that changed America and the world beginning in the mid-1950s, even more so than Elvis Presley, who was an incomparable performer, but he performed other people's songs.
0: Right.
1: Chuck Berry was the do-it-yourself template that most rock and rollers still seek to follow. If there can be said to be a single day on which his profound influence on the sound and style of rock and roll began, it was this day, May 21st, 1955, when an unknown Chuck Berry paid his first visit to a recording studio and cut the record that would make him famous.

0: Oh, yeah, Chuck Berry. He was the man. He was the man.
1: For sure.
0: Hey, coming up in just a bit, it is WTCQ's Joke of the Day.
1: Mm-hmm.
0: And dinner and a movie trivia.
1: Yes.
0: I'm going to give you a hint.
1: Okay.
0: How much do you know about the film Toy Story?
1: Oh.
0: All right, that's my hint.
1: Okay.
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8: Easy to Weather Department. This is Paul Speranza with your Thursday morning forecast. Well, unfortunately, we see more in the way of precipitation now for the holiday weekend coming across this area with this front. But we'll keep it posted and see how things progress. But otherwise, more clouds out there today. Late today, a shower cannot be rolled out. Temperatures right around 80, a southwest wind averaging another 10. Then tonight, showers, periods of rain developing, temperatures around 60.
0: Thank you, Paul. It is currently 64 degrees at the Little Radio Station Farmhouse, and it is time for WTCQ's Joke of the Day, brought to us by Southern Alarm and Security.
1: Where they say home security is no joking matter.
0: That's why you call Southern Alarm and Security. Today's joke comes from Henry Hopkins, officials, John Wayne Big Book of Dad Jokes bought at Bucky's.
1: Hey, Mark.
0: Hey, Paige.
1: What do you call a Confederate soldier who bombs at stand-up comedy?
0: I don't know. What do you call a Confederate soldier who bombs at stand-up comedy?
1: A rebel without applause.
0: Oh! Oh, that's good. A rebel without applause. That is good. Thank you, Southern Alarm and Security.
9: That's Southern Alarm and Security, where we ask,
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0: 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So, Paige, what does that mean is in our prize pack?
1: Two tickets to Flat Rock Cinema and a $10 gift card to use at the concession stand.
0: Right.
1: How about that?
0: Right.
1: How about that Big Apple?
0: Yes. So, playing this week is the movie Omaha. Made its film debut at Sundance.
1: Uh-huh.
0: Coming up next week, I want to see this, Pressure.
1: Pressure.
0: Yeah, what they say is the true story of D-Day.
1: Right.
0: There's a couple of really cool fundraisers coming up, too. The Vincent Price Legacy.
1: Okay.
0: And as a matter of fact, I think I'm going to have an opportunity to interview Vincent Price's daughter.
1: Really?
0: Who lives here.
1: Really? Well, that's wonderful.
0: Spoke with her a few years ago. And coming up on June the 25th, this is fun, Songwriters for Safe Light. It's like five or six songwriters, performers that will be performing. And it's a fundraiser for Safe Light.
1: Wonderful.
0: Isn't that awesome?
1: What a great idea.
0: You can find out all of this information and you can get your tickets by going to flatrockcinema.com. 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All righty. How much do you know about the movie Toy Story? You ready for the question, Paige?
1: I sure am.
0: 698-1605 is the number to call. Please refrain from using electronics. In the original script for Toy Story, what kind of toy was Woody? In the original script for Toy Story, what kind of toy was Woody?
1: Hmm.
0: 698-1605. What's your guess? In the original script for Toy Story, what kind of toy was Woody? Caller, in the original script for Toy Story, what kind of toy was Woody?
2: Could he have been a hobby horse?
0: He was not a hobby horse. He was not a hobby horse. That's an interesting fun guess. Not a hobby horse. In the original script for Toy Story, what kind of toy was Woody? Caller, what kind of toy was Woody in the original Toy Story script?
2: Was he a tin toy?
0: Not a tin toy. Not a tin toy. Caller, how about you? What was the original Woody in the original script?
3: How about Barbie?
0: No, not a Barbie. Not a Barbie. Caller, the original script for Toy Story, what kind of toy was Woody?
2: Was he a G.I. Joe?
0: No, he was not a G.I. Joe. He was still a cowboy. Caller, what kind of toy was Woody in the original script for Toy Story?
2: A ventriloquist dummy.
0: Yes, a ventriloquist dummy. That's what he was. Who's our caller?
2: Bill.
0: Bill, congratulations, Bill. You got tickets to Flat Rock Cinema. Yes, he was a ventriloquist dummy.
1: Okay.
0: Listen to this, Paige.
1: All right.
0: The original draft for the film Toy Story had almost nothing to do with the original film, the finished film.
1: Really?
0: It had a character named Tinny.
1: Tinny.
0: He was a tin toy.
1: Okay.
0: It was a one-man band.
1: Uh-huh.
0: Tinny was the main character.
1: Okay.
0: Woody was an evil ventriloquist dummy.
1: Wow.
0: Woody would be the main villain, abusing all the other toys until they rallied against him.
1: Wow.
0: After Disney executives saw the draft, they sent negative feedback about it, and production on the movie was shut down until a better draft could be revised.
1: Uh-huh.
0: Tom Hanks, the primary voice of Woody, was unhappy with the character and reportedly shouting during recording, "This guy's a jerk!"
1: That sounds like Tom Hanks.
0: That sounds like Tom Hanks. Yeah, yeah. In the original Toy Story, he was a ventriloquist dummy, and he was evil.
1: Ah.
0: He was still a cowboy, but he was evil. How about that?
1: Well, I'm just glad.

0: Gotye.
1: Mm-hmm.
0: That's a great song.
1: I agree.
0: That is a great song. It's his birthday today.
1: Mm-hmm.
0: Great, great, great song.
1: It's like Belgian or Australian. Both.
0: Belgian?
1: Belgian, Australian singer, songwriter.
0: Huh.
1: I don't know.
0: Not sure how you do that.
1: Maybe he was born in Belgium and he lived in lives in Australia.
0: In Australia? Maybe in Oklahoma. Word of the day, Tom. Brought to us by Henderson County Public Library.
1: Do you have questions about your iPad, your iPhone,
0: always,
1: or your Mac computer?
0: Always.
1: The Henderson County Library Apple Users Group meets the first Tuesday of every month at the main library from 2 to 3:45 p.m.
0: Uh-huh.
1: Apple users from novices to experts are welcome to come and share their expertise or ask questions. 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
0: Thank you, Henderson County Public Library, for sponsoring today's Word of the Day. 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
1: Okay.
0: Amortize.
1: Amortize.
0: Amortize. 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
1: Sure. 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
0: Amortize. 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Tell them you heard it right here on the Q. And thank you, Henderson County Public Library, for sponsoring today's Word of the Day. 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
0: That's right. Steps Plants will be in their normal in their regular space. They'll be right there in front of the
1: First Citizens Bank.
0: In the courtyard of the First Citizens Bank.
1: Yeah.
0: Where the big mountain molar will be leaving soon.
1: Yes.
0: Mm-hmm.
1: The mountain molar replaced with a fountain. I think that's nice.
0: Mm-hmm.
1: Yep.
0: Mm-hmm.
1: Uh-huh.
0: If you were listening to my news this morning, you would have heard that what they're replacing with, they're replacing it with, you know, the spouting
1: the fountain, yeah,
0: For about $65,000,
1: right, or less.
0: You said versus the just over $185,000.
1: Is that what
0: the mountain molder cost?
1: Well, no, they also had to build all the platform, that was installing,
0: that was all of that.
1: Right.
0: Yes,
1: and
0: I get that.
1: All of that's there now.
0: I get that.
1: Okay.
0: Well, I get that.
1: All right.
0: So that's where Steps Plants will be. So go see them over Garden Jubilee weekend. It'll be worth the trip, even in the rain.
1: Uh-huh.
0: It will be worth the trip, even in the rain. Steps Plants. 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They certainly serve us. We got rid of that Pitney Bowes machine.
1: Mm-hmm.
0: Ugh.
1: Postage meter.
0: Had to rent it. We had to pay for it.
1: Yeah.
0: We had to buy incredibly expensive ink.
1: I don't know why those ink cartridges were so expensive.
0: And they always made it where they would use extra ink.
1: Yes, they did.
0: And they made you feel bad for taking it away, for taking away the American flag.
1: It didn't make me
0: feel bad. Or season's greetings.
1: You just had to remember to do it, or all of a sudden you were
0: printing. It would just automatically do it. And you know why they're doing it. They're doing it because the ink costs so much.
1: I know. All right.
0: Let's all right.
1: Okay.
0: That's when when we found out about Mailbox and Pack, we were like, duh. When I called Pitney Bowes.
1: Yeah.
0: And I said, we are so done with you. That was a great day. And we have Mailbox and Pack to thank for it. Okay, I'm done.
1: Rhythm and Brews needs volunteers.
0: Woo!
1: Rhythm and Brews is really just around the corner. Today's the 21st of May,
0: yeah.
1: And our first Rhythm and Brews comes up in June. They are looking for volunteers.
0: That's fun, too. That's a fun job.
1: They need volunteers with strong backs to assist with breakdown.
0: Okay, that's not so fun.
1: Mm-hmm. I'm sure they need other volunteers. They definitely do. 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
0: Yeah.
1: If you're interested in signing up. Rhythm and Brews, volunteers needed.
0: Well, it's Rhythm and Brews time again coming. Well, not yet. I'm not trying to rush the next few weeks away. But it's coming.
1: Yeah.
0: It is coming. Rhythm and Brews. So, yes, volunteer. 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
1: 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Here's a look at news headlines. In a continuing story, the controversial Mountain Memories fountain in downtown Hendersonville is being removed and replaced with a new water feature. The Hendersonville City Council voted unanimously to take out the copper mountain sculpture on the First Citizens Plaza along North Main Street. The fountain, sometimes nicknamed the Mountain Molar by critics, will be replaced with decorative water jets and new lighting. City engineers are working with Medallion Pools on the project, which is expected to cost $65,000 or less. Officials hope to have the new fountain completed by the 4th of July celebration and America 250th parade. The new design will feature spiraling water jets with accent lighting for a more modern look. City leaders also say safety measures will be added to discourage children from playing in the fountain. The original fountain was installed in 2013 and cost more than $183,000. Over the years, it became a frequent target of jokes and criticism around town. Mayor Barbara Volk says the city is ready to move forward with what she calls something pretty and safe. NASCAR is coming to downtown Hendersonville. Advent Health and Legacy Motor Club are hosting a free community event featuring NASCAR driver Eric Jones, members of the number 43 pit crew, and the Advent Health Toyota Camry show car ahead of the Coca-Cola 600. The event is in front of the historic Henderson County Courthouse, includes photo opportunities, fan activities, and a presentation supporting literacy programs through the Henderson County Education Foundation. The event begins this morning at 10:30 a.m. and goes until 12 noon. Once again, that's in front of the historic Henderson County Courthouse, downtown Hendersonville.
4: The North Carolina House voted to put a constitutional amendment before voters in November that, if approved, would limit the state's personal income tax rate. A North Carolina House committee advances a Ratepayer Protection Act bill, which aims to regulate the ownership, funding, and environmental impact of data centers. Two law enforcement officers who defended the Capitol on January 6 are now suing to block the Trump administration's proposed $1.8 billion anti-weaponization fund. Busy Memorial Day and summer travel season is expected to break records despite high prices. Countdown is on for SpaceX to test launch an upgraded version of its massive Starship rocket. Mike Rayleigh, NCN News.

0: ABC News, I'm Sherry Preston. With the Memorial Day rush expected to really speed up today, more of us are expected to hit the road and pay more while we're doing it.
1: AAA says this holiday will see a slight increase in road travel compared to last year, but also higher gas prices. The national average is now $4.56 a gallon. Traffic data company INRIX says the worst times to drive will be Thursday and Friday afternoons, especially between 3 and 6 p.m., with major backups expected in cities like New York, Boston, Denver, and Los Angeles.
0: That's ABC Stephanie Ramos. Flying into or out of New York's LaGuardia Airport, still a pain thanks to a sinkhole that opened up on one of the runways. That runway is still closed, causing delays. Walmart this morning warning about the possibility of slower sales later this year, but says sales for the last quarter were up 4.1%. Tens of thousands of people under evacuation orders in Simi Valley, California, with a wildfire burning through 2,100 acres. This is ABC News. Three people are dead and more than a dozen first responders had to be taken to the hospital after a 911 call about a suspected drug overdose outside Albuquerque. Here's ABC's Jim Ryan.
2: The first paramedics on the scene in Mountain Air, New Mexico, found several people unresponsive.
3: It looks like we have three patients. Two of them may not be breathing.
2: The audio from Broadcastify, the first responders themselves began to feel sick after exposure to something inside the house.
4: We just don't know what it is,
2: says Mayor Peter Nieto.
4: Is it fentanyl? Is it some kind of other chemical? That's the million-dollar question right now that we don't have answers to.
2: Three people in the home would die. 18 first responders were quarantined and treated. Jim Ryan, ABC News.
0: Farmers are warning that thanks to extreme weather and the extreme cost of fertilizer because of the war, this year's wheat crop could be the worst since 1972. The news is especially hard for Kansas, one of the top overall producers of wheat in the country. According to the USDA, only five of the past 40 years in Kansas has a crop been this bad. Sherry Preston, ABC News.
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10: From the WTZQ Weather Department, this is Paul Speranza with your Thursday morning forecast. Well, unfortunately, we see more in the way of precipitation now for the holiday weekend coming across this area with this front. But we'll keep it posted and see how things progress. But otherwise, more clouds out there today. Late today, a shower cannot be rolled out. Temperatures right around 80, a southwest wind averaging under 10. Then tonight, showers, periods of rain developing, temperatures around 60.

Hey, welcome back to Henderson County's Morning Show, The Breakfast Club with Mark and Paige, already in progress. At hour number two, 6.5 minutes after 8 in the morning, 65 degrees. A little gray out there this morning, too. We'll take that, won't we? Some cooler temperatures and rain ahead of us. Make sure you're tuned in to Paul's next live extended weather forecast coming up at noon and another one at 5:30 today. Talk about just how much we're expecting and when over the weekend. Hey, with me on the line this morning, the Henderson County's communications czar, Mr. Mike Morgan. I know, that's not what it says on your business card.

0: Good morning, Mike
1: the
0: Morgan.
1: The one I gave you, it says it.
0: Yeah, the one you gave me.
1: The one that has that title.
0: Exactly. Mike, we got to talk about some changes coming up with the courthouse addition. Let's talk to us about that.
1: Yeah, so you know, Mark, we are beginning construction. I'm already started on the detention center, and the courthouse addition is coming soon. So I want to let people know it's starting next week, so really next Tuesday, because Monday being the holiday.
0: Right.
1: The 4th Avenue lower parking lot is going to be closed. So if you, basically, the easiest way to describe that to folks, I think they know what I'm talking about. If you're standing in front of the courthouse to your left, you've got the parking lot. To the right, you kind of have the sheriff's office. So it's those lots to the left. So that lower parking lot over there is going to be closed beginning on Tuesday all the way through June the 5th. The upper lot will remain open. And want to reassure folks that the lower lot will not be closed at the same time as the upper lot. And we're hoping to get that lower lot reopened on June the 5th. And then on June 18th, the secured entrance is going to move from one side of the building to the other. So it'll go from the where it is right now, where the parking lots are, over to the side where the sheriff's office is. So that's coming too. But also starting today, we're going to start working on setting up, it's known as the Youngblood Lot, but it's a gravel parking lot. Over between Pine Street between 4th and 5th Avenue. There'll be some signage over there as well. That lot will be available for parking moving forward. And so so really there's going to be a lot of signs we're going to put up all around the courthouse in the days ahead, kind of telling you that. We've got a website we've created. We did a social media post yesterday, kind of directing you to that website. So we're trying to do our best to get as much information out there. If you got to do business at the courthouse, just give yourself a little extra time. And
0: sure.
1: We also ask, please stay on the sidewalks, you know, as you're going around, too. Don't cut through the construction zone. So it's going to be, you know, it's going to be kind of rough there for a little while we're building the new addition. But
0: sure.
1: I want to make sure people know some of those changes will start next week.
0: Starting next week. All right. Changes in the parking and the entrance to the county courthouse next week. All right.
1: Yeah.
0: Hey, Mike, while...
1: Yeah, we're going to get a press release out about that. I'm actually walking out in the front of the courthouse right now watching the that number 43 car is being delivered right now.
0: I wanted to ask you about that.
1: The Advent Health Toyota Camry has made its way to the front of the courthouse. Probably here in the next little while, the car will be here, and then the drivers and pit crew will be here around 10:30, and then about 11:15... will be when they'll be signing autographs and doing all that stuff. So Advent Health done a great job putting this together. They're just using our courtyard. So boogity downtown is going to be the NASCAR Central here in Louisville.
0: Yes, and there'll be a check presentation, right?
1: Yeah, yes. I think Advent Health is doing something with that for the Henderson County Education Foundation. Yeah.
0: Yeah.
1: I know we've got the. I know Eric Jones, the driver of the 43 Legacy Motor Club. Does a lot with education and some cancer research stuff. He has a foundation, does several things. And so he's going to, you know, Advent Health going to take advantage of the opportunity to do something like that here for our folks here in the county as well. So it's going to be a fun day. Weather should be nice. Should be cooler.
0: Yeah.
1: It's a little overcast. So,
0: yeah.
1: So, hey, if you're a NASCAR fan, chance to meet a guy who finished third at Dover last week. I mean, he's driving pretty good. He'll be driving in the Coca-Cola 600 coming up this weekend. So.
0: Wow. Wow.
1: Come on downtown, and like I said, all the fun will start around 10:30, 11 o'clock.
0: All right, 10:30-ish, fantastic. All right, Mike Morgan, as always, thank you for the information.
1: Yeah, I'm all about cars today. I'm about parking cars in places, and I'm about race cars. So today is a car day.
0: Today's your car day. I love it, Mike. Thank you so much, my friend.
1: Hi, brother.
0: All right,
1: talk
0: take care. Yes, so get on out there to the courthouse today, 10:30-ish, or whatever, the historic courthouse downtown. For the Toyota Camry, the Advent Health Toyota Camry stock car.

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4: 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Years ago, I was reading a Newsweek magazine. I got to the last page and for some reason read the Dewar's profile without looking at the picture. Before reaching the end of the article, I thought, this sounds like Don Keith. The picture proved that I was correct. Dr. Donald Keith grew up here in Hendersonville and is a renowned marine archaeologist, historian, author, and co-founder of the nonprofit research institute Ships of Discovery. His excavation of the Molasses Reef wreck led to the creation of the Turks and Caicos National Museum. In the 1960s, Don was given scuba gear by a friend, Mike Breen. Mike was headed to the military in Vietnam and needed to travel light. After graduating high school at HHS in 1967, Don headed to Georgia Tech to study mechanical engineering, but soon transferred to the University of North Carolina at Chapel Hill to study anthropology and archaeology. Already having scuba gear, he teamed up with other like-minded students and headed to the coast on weekends to explore the many Civil War and World War II shipwrecks in the graveyard of the Atlantic. By then, an avid diver, he received his basic diver certification in 1969 and instructor's license in 1970. In 1975, he was invited to travel to Bodrum, Turkey, to teach Turkish university students how to dive in order to participate in a shipwreck excavation project conducted by the American Institute of Nautical Archaeology. Upon meeting the project's director, Dr. George Bass, and his wife Anne, Don was surprised to learn that George spent his summers in Saluda, North Carolina, when he was growing up. George's wife Anne also had Hendersonville connections. Her father, Edgar Singletary, had been the headmaster at the Fassifern School for Girls, the finishing school that my mother, Anne Luttrell's mother, attended. After working with Don on a number of foreign and domestic shipwreck projects, Dr. Bass encouraged Don to pursue a doctorate with a nautical archaeology program at Texas A&M University. When he arrived,

0: at Texas A&M. He was asked by the governor of the Turks and Caicos Islands to investigate and authenticate an ancient shipwreck that treasure hunters claimed to be the Columbus ship La Pinta. Although there was no actual evidence the shipwreck had any association with Columbus, it was one of the oldest ships ever found in the Americas. On a cold November morning in 1981, Don confronted the gun-wielding treasure hunters on Molasses Reef, forcing them to leave and securing the site for scientific study. After 9 long years of study and preparation, the Molasses Reef wreck became the impetus for creating the Turks and Caicos National Museum. Don led Queen Elizabeth's husband, Prince Philip, on a tour of the museum after it opened in 1991 and was impressed by the prince's knowledge of marine archaeology and nautical matters. Don was asked to join Prince Philip for dinner on board the royal yacht Britannia. Prince Philip had served in the Royal Navy and was on the board of the Greenwich Maritime Museum, offering help whenever needed. Having led or participated in many shipwreck projects over the last half century from Turkey to South Korea, Don points out that the field of marine archaeology requires a wide variety of skill sets: historical research, diving technology and medicine, remote sensing, expedition planning and organization, fundraising and accounting, photography and videography, artifact identification and research, artifact conservation, report preparation and publication, museum exhibit design and production. Despite Don's achievements, he considers his wife and co-founder of Ships of Discovery, Dr. Tony Carell, much more accomplished. Tony is an equally prolific explorer and author. They live now in Santa Fe, New Mexico. A short episode like this cannot do justice to this couple's accomplishments. So, to learn more, please visit their website, Ships of Discovery. Now, for one more ironic connection to our area. Don's parents are D.B. and Dean Keith. They lived in Druid Hills. Growing up, Dean dated George Bond of Lake Lure. Dr. George Bond went on to become world famous for his underwater exploits as a Navy physician who led the field of hyperbaric medicine and is called the father of saturation diving. His nickname is Papa Topside. Next week, we will tell you the story of Papa Topside and his connections to this beautiful region. So thank you for joining us today on Broadly Speaking, a history and stories of the French Broad River Valley.
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7: From the WTZQ Weather Department, this is Paul Speranza with your Thursday morning forecast. Well, unfortunately, we see more in the way of precipitation now for the holiday weekend coming across this area with this front. But we'll keep it posted and see how things progress. But otherwise, more clouds out there today. Late today, a shower cannot be ruled out. Temperatures right around 80, a southwest wind averaging under 10. Then tonight, showers, periods of rain developing, temperatures around 60.
2: 8:35 in the morning and 67 degrees outside. Gray.
1: It is gray. That's okay.
2: I'm fine with that.
1: Yeah.
2: I'm fine with that. You know what else I'm fine with?
1: What?
2: One of our favorite people in the whole wide world.
1: I know.
2: Is sitting in the lobby of the radio station.
1: It's true.
2: Allison Justice is here with the city. She's going to be joining us for Local Focus coming up just after 9 o'clock for to talk about the housing summit that's coming up.
1: Okay.
2: Yep. Oh, she's on a high-powered phone call right now,
1: I'm
2: apparently.
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2: 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Great, great, great. You communicate with him, please. 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So look forward to that. 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
1: Yes.
2: Coming up in June at the Flat Rock Cinema, the listening room.
1: Okay.
2: All righty. Speaking of entertainment, this weekend is the final weekend of Lend Me a Soprano at Hendersonville Theater.
1: Okay.
2: Apparently, it is a fantastic show.
1: Okay. Yeah.
2: People are raving about the show.
1: Great.
2: They're raving about how funny it is and the singing.
1: Oh, wonderful.
2: Uh-huh.
1: Okay.
2: Uh-huh. Raving about it. Hendersonville Theater, RE.com, I believe it is. Maybe .org. Yeah, anyway, you can find it online, and you can get your tickets.
1: Sure.
2: So, final weekend of Lend Me a Tenor, Hendersonville Theater, this weekend. Okay? Hey, coming up in just a bit, it's Canada or Keep It, Western North Carolina's favorite radio game show. Game show where you get to be program director and brought to us by Noble Pest Solutions. That's coming up. It's fun, baby. It is fun. Kind of like this song. Kobe Calais, Brighter Than the Sun.

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1: This is Candace Pritz with Sharewell Coffee, roasted with love right here in Flat Rock. 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

0: Elvis, let's forget about the stars here on the radio station that plays more Elvis than anybody.
1: Mm-hmm.
0: 8:40. Whoa, it's 8:45. We got to get hustling. Let's hear from some of our sponsors. And we've got Can It or Keep It, brought to you by Noble Pest Solutions, coming up.
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0: It's time for Can It or Keep It or Keep It or Can It, the game show where you get to choose. Keep It or Can It or Can It or Keep It. It's not if you win or lose, because it's Can It or Keep It or Keep It or Can It. Just call in and say this line. Keep it, or can it, or can it, or keep it, and we'll have a real good time. Paige?
1: Yes, Mark?
0: You don't know the words to that song yet?
1: I know the words. I know the words.
0: Okay. Just making sure.
1: Mm-hmm.
0: Paige, tell everybody how Can It or Keep It is played.
1: I'd love to. You're going to play a song without talking about it in advance? Q Nation is going to step into the very, very important role of program director.
0: Yes.
1: Meaning they're going to listen to this song.
0: Uh-huh.
1: And they're going to decide how they feel about this song and whether or not this song is possibly right for WTZQ.
0: Is it airworthy?
1: Is it airworthy? Mm-hmm. It may or may not already be in our vast music library.
0: Mm-hmm.
1: If it's there,
0: mm-hmm.
1: Q Nation doesn't like it, well, they can call 698-1605 and say, can it?
0: Yep.
1: If it's not there and they like it and they want it to be there, they'll call 698-1605 and say, keep it.
0: Yeah.
1: And it'll go in or stay in.
0: So what happens if more people say can than keep?
1: Noble Pest Solutions will exterminate it.
0: Were you spelling your name? Is that what you were doing?
1: I was trying to make a different sound effect.
0: Yeah. Mm-hmm. Yeah, see, I get it. I get it. Yes, Noble Pest Solutions.
1: Okay.
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1: Mm-hmm.
0: All right, Can It or Keep It, 698-1605, or shoot us a message on our handy-dandy Fancy Schmancy app.
1: Yep.
0: All righty.
1: App right here.
0: Easy breezy. However, you got 2 minutes and 53 seconds.
1: Okay.
0: All right, 2 minutes and 53 seconds to make your decision.
1: Boy, that's a really fast one.
0: Are you ready?
1: Okay, let's go.
0: All right, here we go. Can It or Keep It begins
1: now.

0: dancing all night, doing the curl. Can it or keep it?
1: All right, we're definitely keeping this one. We're in agreement. Whelan and I are keeping it.
0: Whelan and Drake are in agreement. How about you? Can it or keep it?
2: The Catamount fan says he loves the curly shuffle. Keep it.
0: Of course he does. Of course he does. Your turn, the curly shuffle. Can it or keep it?
3: Keep it.
0: Keep it. Can it or keep it?
3: Oh, we gotta keep it. It's such a fun song.
0: All right. What say you, can it or keep it?
4: Oh, that's a keeper.
0: Oh, how about you, can it or keep it?
5: Little Orphan Annie says,
3: I love it. Keep playing it forever.
0: Oh, my gosh.
6: Coco loves it. Jump, jive, and keep it.
0: Coco loves jump, jive, and keep it. That's funny. Can it or keep it? Hello, can it or keep it?
6: Chuck says keep it.
0: Chuck
6: on the app.
0: Says keep it.
6: Nikki says it's keeper on the app.
0: How about you, can it or keep it? Hello?
7: Hello, Mark.
0: Yeah.
7: Well, it's keep it.
0: It's keep
7: it. We got a dance over here. The greens.
0: All righty. Thank you, Michael. How about you, can it or keep it?
3: Keep it.
0: Keep it. Wow.
6: Didn't Joe call in?
0: How about, can it or keep it? Oh.
6: Chicago says keep it.
0: Hmm. How about you, can it or keep it? Oh. Sorry, figuring out these new phones. Here we go. Can it or keep it?
3: Keep it.
0: Keep it.
6: Oh, there's just not one can.
0: Right.
6: Not one.
0: Right.
6: That's an overwhelming keeper. You need to make a note somewhere.
0: Hey, can it or keep it?
8: This is Whelan's Mimi, and she says keep it.
0: Whelan's Mimi.
6: Okie doke.
0: Lordy, Whelan, what have you started?
6: He's got a whole harem.
0: He's got...
6: Anna Marie says keep it.
0: Speaking of the Three Stooges, harem, scare them. How about you, can it or keep it?
3: Keep it.
0: Keep it, okay.
6: Oh, gosh, they're still coming.
0: Interesting.
6: We have got...
0: Your turn, can it or keep it, the curly shuffle.
6: Hello?
0: Hello?
6: I don't think we have that.
0: You don't think so? Mm-hmm. No, not anymore. Not anymore. Wow. Wow.
6: 18 keeps.
0: I had a feeling this was going to be a keep, but I had no idea it was going to be that.
6: Yeah.
0: I really wondered if it might be a sexist thing, if maybe like the guys would say keep and the girls would say can, because the Three Stooges is more like a guy thing than a girl thing.
6: Did you make that up?
0: No. Typically it's guys that liked the Three Stooges and thought they were funny.
6: Uh-huh.
0: Girls typically don't necessarily think the Three Stooges are very funny.
6: Allison,
0: what say you? Are the Three Stooges funny or not?
9: Yes.
0: The Three Stooges are funny?
9: Yeah. Great physical comedy.
0: Great physical comedy. All right. Well, she's a trained performer.
6: You just made a generalization. A big one.
9: How dare you?
0: How?
6: It doesn't matter. Anyway... It didn't go any of the ways you thought it might go.
0: No, it didn't. Much like this conversation.
6: Overwhelming keep.
0: An overwhelming keep.
6: Yeah.
0: The curly shuffle.
6: Oh, that's wait. The, let's see. I got something else here coming in. Miss Gooch says the Three Stooges are funny. She's a woman.
0: Is she now?
6: Allison's a woman?
0: I know. I get it.
6: Yeah.
0: I get it. Uh-huh. That song actually made it to number 15 on the Billboard charts in early 84. The Curly Shuffle.
6: Okay.
0: And guess what? It stays in our rotation.
6: Yes.
0: And Mark gets real quiet. Coming up after the top of the hour. one of our favorite people of all time, Allison Justice, will be with us.
6: All right.
0: Talking about the upcoming housing summit.

0: Paul Simon, Kodachrome. Thank you, Anna Marie Jacobelski. She shot us a message on her handy-dandy Fancy Smancy app. I grew up watching the Three Stooges. They are funny.
1: She's also a woman.
0: You know what you and I are going to do tonight?
1: What?
0: We're going to watch a marathon of the Three Stooges.
1: I never really liked them.
0: Uh-huh. Right! Right! All right, keep it tuned. Local Focus is coming up.
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0: Good Thursday morning. Thank you for starting your day with WTZQ Radio. Here's a look at news headlines. In a continuing story, the controversial Mountain Memories fountain in downtown Hendersonville is being removed and replaced with a new water feature. The Hendersonville City Council voted unanimously to take out the copper mountain sculpture on the First Citizens Plaza along North Main Street. The fountain, sometimes nicknamed the Mountain Molar by critics, will be replaced with decorative water jets and new lighting. City engineers are working with Medallion Pools on the project, which is expected to cost $65,000 or less. Officials hope to have the new fountain completed by the 4th of July celebration and America 250th parade. The new design will feature spiraling water jets with accent lighting for a more modern look. City leaders also say safety measures will be added to discourage children from playing in the fountain. The original fountain was installed in 2013 and cost more than $183,000. Over the years, it became a frequent target of jokes and criticism around town. Mayor Barbara Volk says the city is ready to move forward with what she calls something pretty and safe. NASCAR is coming to downtown Hendersonville. Advent Health and Legacy Motor Club are hosting a free community event featuring NASCAR driver Eric Jones, members of the number 43 pit crew, and the Advent Health Toyota Camry show car ahead of the Coca-Cola 600. The event is in front of the historic Henderson County Courthouse, includes photo opportunities, fan activities, and a presentation supporting literacy programs through the Henderson County Education Foundation. The event begins this morning at 10:30 a.m. and goes until 12 noon. Once again, that's in front of the historic Henderson County Courthouse, downtown Hendersonville.
5: The North Carolina House voted to put a constitutional amendment before voters in November that, if approved, would limit the state's personal income tax rate. A North Carolina House committee advances a Ratepayer Protection Act bill, which aims to regulate the ownership, funding, and environmental impact of data centers. Two law enforcement officers who defended the Capitol on January 6 are now suing to block the Trump administration's proposed $1.8 billion anti-weaponization fund. Busy Memorial Day and summer travel season is expected to break records despite high prices. Countdown is on for SpaceX to test launch an upgraded version of its massive Starship rocket. Mike Traley, NCN News.
6: ABC News, I'm Sherry Preston. Tens of millions of us will be hitting the roads, rails, and air for the Memorial Day weekend, and the rush is expected to really get going a little bit later today. In Southern California, thousands have had to evacuate ahead of a wildfire that is ripping through Simi Valley. ABC's Trevor Ault is there.
7: Overnight wildfires raging across Southern California, forcing thousands of evacuations. Sandy Fire in Simi Valley now scorched more than 2,100 acres just 30 miles from Los Angeles.
6: Elon Musk has announced plans to take SpaceX public. No word yet on when shares may go on sale, but experts say the move could push Musk's net worth over the $1 trillion mark. Investigators at a home outside Albuquerque, New Mexico, are trying to figure out what happened that left three people dead, 18 first responders sick. The mayor of the town says fentanyl is a possibility, but that house has never been on their radar as a possible drug house. This is ABC News. Another new report on kids and screen time.
8: Live real life. That's the motto of a new Surgeon General report on the dangers of too much screen time for kids. The report, calling it an urgent public health issue, found some kids are now spending more time on devices than they do sleeping or attending school. Experts warning even some toddlers are now spending multiple hours a day in front of a screen, setting up potential mental health issues and poor developmental and educational outcomes.
6: That's ABC's Andrea Fujii. Walmart delivering another quarter of impressive sales. Low prices serving as a magnet for shoppers nationwide, even though Walmart is warning there could be tougher times ahead. More than 150 million people shop at Walmart stores or online every week. SpaceX's initial public offering is expected later this year. The stock sale could make SpaceX owner Elon Musk the world's first trillionaire, and that's even though the company lost $2.5 billion last year. Sherry Preston, ABC News.
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13: From the WTZQ Weather Department, this is Paul Speranza with your Thursday morning forecast. Well, unfortunately, we see more in the way of precipitation now for the holiday weekend coming across this area with this front. But we'll keep it posted and see how things progress. But otherwise, more clouds out there today. Late today, a shower cannot be ruled out. Temperatures right around 80, a southwest wind averaging under 10. Tonight, showers, pure terrain developing, temperatures around 60.
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0: 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As promised, Allison Justice is here with us. Allison, good morning.
16: Good morning. I'm so happy to be here.
0: You are so great.
16: You are so great.
0: We are so glad to have you here. The Mutual Admiration Society is here.
16: We're celebrating
0: you
16: together.
0: You and Brandy are such rock stars with the city. Thank you for what you guys do. Public information officer.
16: Yes,
0: right?
16: And we are so honored to work for the city. It's a great organization, and both of us love this community, and we're just happy to get to do what we do.
0: I would put our city government personnel up against any other city. Well, any day of the week.
16: Thank you.
0: Any
16: John
0: day
16: Connett
0: of the week.
16: Has put together a good team.
0: Well, John.
16: What? I hope he's listening to this.
0: I hope he is, too. He's a fraternity brother of mine. I keep telling him, I'm pretty sure I signed your paddle. Housing Summit is coming up.
16: Yes, we are so excited to do our second Housing Summit.
0: So what is this Housing Summit all about? What is it? What is it? What does it mean? What does it do?
16: It educates the community. It builds momentum for a lot of the things that the city has going on. About 2 years ago, the city of Hendersonville started dabbling in the housing game.
0: Yeah.
16: You know, it's not something that's required for cities to provide, but our city council knows what a big, important issue and opportunity quality, safe, affordable housing is to our community.
0: Right.
16: And so 2 years ago, they developed a strategic housing committee that has guided a plan development for a strategic housing plan. And this summit that's happening next week is a way to celebrate the progress that's been made, let people know what's in the plan, and share how the community can get involved.
0: So help me out with this. How can city government affect housing?
16: There are a ton of strategies that we've worked with the community, consultants, we've looked at needs assessment surveys, all these kinds of things. There's a few different ways we can address housing.
0: Yeah.
16: Some of them, governments have more power and ability to do than others. So, for example, the supply issue. There are ways the city can help with supply. We can work on public-private partnerships with developers to work on affordable housing projects. The city in the past has provided water and sewer infrastructure to groups like the Housing Assistance Corporation to help subsidize the costs that go into building affordable housing.
0: Yeah.
16: We can do things with zoning that relax standards that allow developers to be able to do infill development in the city and, you know, have accessory dwelling units or other ways to create smaller amounts of housing throughout the city. So there's a ton of strategies, but a lot of them take a while to accomplish.
0: Sure.
16: But this plan lays out some short-term, mid-term, and long-term strategies.
0: So that's what this Housing Summit is all about. Showing sort of what has been done and what you're looking at doing in the future.
16: Yes, and people may remember about a year ago, we did a wide swath of community listening sessions about affordable housings. We had them all over the city.
0: Yep,
16: and so
0: I remember.
16: People's input went into this plan.
0: Mm-hmm.
16: The city council adopted it back in December. But it's a pretty dense plan, and we wanted a big rollout so people actually know what's in it. Sometimes governments will pass a plan, and people don't really know what's in there,
0: sure.
16: Don't want to take the time to read it, and we get that. It can be a lot to get through.
0: Right, right.
16: But this summit is going to go through what is actually in the plan, what is being done, and like I said, we'll be doing some other listening sessions later with community groups, with developers, with lenders, kind of everyone who can come together to help bring these housing developments and these policies and programs to life.
0: Yeah, this is a great opportunity for education.
16: Yes.
0: Because many times the people with opinions aren't necessarily educated. All right.
16: It tends to happen sometimes.
0: I can say that.
16: Yeah,
0: I can say that. So this is an opportunity to do that. If you learn what's going on before you have an opinion about it. So who needs to come to this housing summit? Who should be there?
16: We are inviting overall anyone who has an interest in housing. This could be obviously the nonprofits that work in the housing sphere.
0: Right.
16: This is developers or property owners. This could be lenders, bankers, people who help with the financial side of housing. It can also be people who are just in the housing market looking for housing. Now, at this meeting, no one is going to be able to hand you a home right there at this meeting, but
0: right.
16: You can learn about different things that are in the pipeline. For example, one of the strategies is building a community land trust. This is a model where governments or organizations can purchase property and own land, but then members of the community can purchase homes. They own the home, but the land stays affordable in perpetuity.
0: Uh-huh.
16: So this is one of those longer-term strategies that's in the plan that is really exciting that might be happening in the future.
0: Wow. I want to remind everybody you're listening to Local Focus, powered by Stoller Power Solutions. We're speaking with Allison Justice, Public Information Officer for the city, about the upcoming Hendersonville Housing Summit. When, where, what?
16: Absolutely. It's going to be Wednesday, May 27th.
0: That's next week.
16: I know, it's coming up.
0: Yeah,
16: it's going to be from 5:30 to 7 p.m.,
0: mm-hmm.
16: So after work, everybody can get there, and it's going to be at the Hendersonville High School Auditorium.
0: Nice.
16: It's a great kind of full circle moment. We held our first summit at Hendersonville High School. It was great. We had wonderful excitement there at the beginning of this process, and we want to see those same people back and more.
0: Yeah.
16: Anyone who participated in any of those surveys and community listening sessions,
0: yeah,
16: come out and see what your input has created as we move forward.
0: So, what will the evening entail? Tell me what will happen.
16: Yes, I'm glad you asked.
0: Uh-huh.
16: So we'll have our city council members there who will MC us throughout the evening. We'll be hearing a video message, hopefully, if it comes through, from Shane Phillips, who's a housing expert, who he has theories about building supply, stability, and subsidy.
0: Yeah.
16: And so a lot of the pillars of the plan are based on some of his research. We actually have something really exciting we're working on. We got a grant to do a housing video that puts faces on the world of housing in the community. So we interviewed people in the community that are looking for housing, that have had struggles with housing.
0: Sure.
16: You know, there's a tendency to have our not in my backyard type feelings.
0: Right.
16: And sometimes people don't realize who this housing is for.
0: Right.
16: So we've been working with the Lucy Agency.
0: Uh-huh.
16: Nick Lucy has been fantastic. So is Tiffany. They're wonderful.
0: Yeah.
16: So we've been interviewing people throughout the community. And so as part of the summit, we'll also unveil that video. It's exciting.
0: That is such a great idea, because that really just goes back to what I said a little bit ago. You know, don't form an opinion before you're educated, and that's exactly what we're talking about. You know, you said sometimes we don't know who that housing is for. You
16: absolutely.
0: Know?
16: So, well, we don't know even the need or the numbers or what the data is showing,
0: right,
16: in terms of the number of units Henderson County and Hendersonville needs,
0: yeah,
16: to really continue to have a healthy economy and a healthy workforce.
0: And, yeah,
16: cutting down on transportation time of people that are having to live in South Carolina and commute in.
0: Uh-huh.
16: That's congesting our
0: them.
16: Roads.
0: We
16: you know
0: them.
16: Yeah, yeah. So absolutely. This is one of the most complex issues that government is faced with. And it's not only a government solution. It's really going to take
0: a
16: lot of work from a lot of different groups and people and support from the community. But having this plan in place is one of the first steps. It could open grant money in the future. These are the kinds of things. Plans are really important in government processes.
0: Sure.
16: And this one has been a really fun one to work on.
0: So can we just show up, or do we need to register?
16: You can just show up.
0: Okay.
16: You can just walk up there. The doors will open at 5 p.m. You can get seated. We'll have a QR code people can scan that they can see the order of the evening. But
0: cool.
16: Also, even though the plan's already adopted, this is still a fluid process with
0: right.
16: implementation.
0: Right.
16: So we will also be asking for feedback through that QR code at the meeting. People can, if they have unanswered questions at the end of the night, they can let us know what those are. If they have other suggestions we haven't considered,
0: mm-hmm.
16: they can share that with us too.
0: Wow. I love it. Hendersonville Housing Summit coming up Wednesday, May the 27th, 5:30 to 7 p.m. at Hendersonville High School. Doors open at 5.
16: Correct.
0: Anyone can show up, and all are encouraged to
16: yes.
0: show up and see what's going on with
16: Please
0: the city.
16: Please join us. We'd love you to learn, hear about things. You might be inspired, too. You might have an extra lot behind your home, and you might learn about a zoning change that makes you be able to put another unit on your lot and,
0: yeah.
16: and serve a family that's looking for housing. And you could earn some money as a property owner in the
0: sure,
16: process. So
0: sure.
16: there's just a lot of community solutions that we're going for with this
0: Very
16: plan.
0: Cool. Very cool. Allison, while we got you,
16: yes.
0: any other messages you want to get out while we're here, while the microphone is hot?
16: Oh, my goodness. There's so many things going on at
0: yeah.
16: the city. I would encourage people. We've got a great city newsletter, and we've got a great Hendersonville Police Department monthly report. And
0: yeah.
16: so if you're kind of like, I never know what's going on at the city. I heard about this event after it happened.
0: Yep.
16: You know, we're on social media, but we also have those two email newsletters that are available on the website. So each month you can hear about the housing summit or hear about the Mud Creek project that we were talking about with our stormwater administrator.
0: Stay tuned, folks.
16: You know,
0: we're going to talk about that because that's cool. We're going to have a special guest on in a couple of weeks.
16: Yeah, there's a lot going on in your local government, and we try to keep the newsletters. We won't spam you. It's just a once a month kind of thing to
0: yeah.
16: keep you in the loop. But
0: Perfect.
16: Yeah, we'd love people to subscribe to those.
0: Perfect. Makes total sense. And how do we subscribe to that?
16: You can visit hendersonvillenc.gov
0: mm-hmm.
16: and there's a button that you can get the newsletter for.
0: Awesome. Allison, you're a total rock star. You and Brandy do, again, such a great team, such great work. Thank you so much.
16: Thanks for having us on.
0: Once again, the Hendersonville Housing Summit. It's free. It's open to the community. It's Wednesday, May the 27th. That's next Wednesday, 5:30 to 7 p.m. at Hendersonville High School. Doors will open at 5. Awesome. We'll continue to tell people about that.
16: Thank you.
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4: Hey, y'all. I'm Tim Griffin. 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
4: From the WTCQ Weather Department, this is Paul Speranza with your Thursday morning forecast. Well, unfortunately, we see more in the way of precipitation now for the holiday weekend coming across this area with this front. But we'll keep it posted and see how things progress. But otherwise, more clouds out there today. Late today, a shower cannot be ruled out. Temperatures right around 80, a southwest wind averaging under 10. Then tonight, showers, periods of rain developing, temperatures around 60.
0: 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Wow.
1: Mark,
0: you know what?
1: What?
0: Tomorrow is the last day of school.
1: Yes, it is. Yes, it is.
0: Wow.
1: I know. It's gone fast, hasn't it?
0: Gosh.
1: Mm-hmm.
0: Blows me away.
1: I know.
0: Tomorrow is the last day of school. Goodness gracious. You were going to say something?
1: Yes, I was just, while you were talking with Allison, I ran over to the post office, and I've got to say, Joe Hinsky, the mall has never looked better. They have got beautiful, fresh mulch out there,
0: mm-hmm.
1: and they've planted some rose bushes. It just looks so nice.
0: Wow.
1: So congratulations, Joe Hinsky.
0: That's Hinsky's Property Services there.
1: Yeah. Yeah, thanks for making our mall look so lovely.
0: Yeah, fantastic. And our Flat Rock Park.
1: Absolutely. And our village
0: and
1: grounds.
0: And the village grounds, yeah.
1: Mm-hmm.
0: Yeah. Hey, going on right now at Wild Birds Unlimited, if you are a Daily Savings Club member,
1: uh-huh.
0: if you aren't, what's your problem?
1: Yeah.
0: Number one. But if you are a Daily Savings Club member, right now through the 25th, you get double points on all purchases.
1: Oh, okay.
0: Double points, but you got to be a Daily Savings Club member.
1: Sure.
0: Or what we like to call a frequent flyer.
1: Yes. Yes.
0: Member. All righty. Double up points. Double points right now. That's for a limited time. It's only through the 25th.
1: Mm-hmm.
0: That's Monday. Double your points, Daily Savings Club members.
1: What you thinking?
0: I thought I had something else.
1: Oh, okay.
0: Apparently I don't.
1: Well, maybe you could play a song and it'll come back to
0: me. I will. Let's get this one in because it was on this day, I guess, in what is it, 84, 83? David Bowie's Let's Dance would top the charts. Here it is.

0: Big hit for David Bowie and featuring a then basically unknown Stevie Ray Vaughan.
1: Oh, really? Okay.
0: David Bowie is pretty much credited with introducing Stevie Ray Vaughan to a much wider audience.
1: Okay.
0: Mm-hmm.
1: Is Stevie Ray Vaughan, but where did Stevie Ray, was he from England?
0: Mm-mm.
1: No, he's here.
0: Texas. I mean,
1: Texas.
0: Mm-hmm. Yeah. The country of Texas.
1: Ah, yes.
0: Mm-hmm. With that Tex-Mex blues. Mm-hmm. Yeah, so there you go. David Bowie on the, or Stevie Ray Vaughan on the guitar there for David Bowie. Here are the Beatles.

0: Dusty Springfield, that one entered the charts on this day in 1966.
1: Mm-hmm.
0: And would climb to number four, I believe.
1: Yeah,
0: yep, number four. 9:46 in the morning.
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0: It is 72 degrees outside here at the little... Oh, boy. Oh, boy.
1: Oh, no.
0: Oh, boy. All of our effort trying to get rid of our starlings, and now they're more than we've ever seen.
1: Oh, no.
0: Yeah.
1: I guess I have to... Oh, I just... I want to feed the other birds. I got a dilemma.
0: Yeah.
1: It's a dilemma.
0: Yeah. We need to do some more research.
1: Okay.
0: Great idea from the professionals at Wild Birds Unlimited. It certainly worked for a while.
1: All the feeders down, except for the safflower.
0: The safflower, which our birds were,
1: So I thought it was okay to maybe put it back.
0: You know, I think because of that big field across the way, until 46 houses go there, we're going to have a starling issue.
1: You think they will?
0: That's my hypothesis.
1: Well. they may hang around after that, right?
0: Because we got another field right over here.
1: Yeah, we sure do. We got fields.
0: Yeah.
1: At least for a little while, we got fields.
0: For a little bit. Yep.
1: I have a message from IAM for you, Mark.
0: I'm ready for it.
1: IAM Crisis Assistance helps Henderson County residents get the food, financial assistance for rent and utilities, clothing, referrals to other human services agencies that keep them healthy and safe and keep our community a place where we all have the opportunity to succeed. 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
0: Got it. Oh, by the way, I just see the message on our handy-dandy fancy-schmancy app when Allison Justice was here in the lobby.
1: Uh-huh.
0: Or in the greeting room.
1: Uh-huh.
0: She sent us a keep it for the curly shuffle. So thank you, Allison.
1: Mm-hmm.
0: Got it. Fiddler on the Roof.
1: Yeah, Fiddler on the Roof. Premiered on Broadway in 64.
0: Yes.
1: Ran for over 3,000.
0: Right. It was huge. Huge.
1: Yeah.
0: Well, there was a revival.
1: Yeah. And what year does that say?
0: 77.
1: 77? Mm-hmm. Well, this says there was a revival in 76.
0: Sure.
1: So,
0: but after 167 performances, it closed.
1: Yeah, right.
0: Mm-hmm. In 77.
1: Right.
0: So, we'll treat you to a little Broadway.

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When you're rich, they think you really know. If I were rich, I'd have the time that I like to sit in the synagogue and pray.

0: when Elton would be the first Western rock star to perform in Russia. Ooh. Yep. Congratulations to Bill for winning trivia this morning. In the original script for Toy Story, what kind of toy was Woody?
1: A ventriloquist. What? A doll? What?
0: An evil ventriloquist dummy.
1: Dummy.
0: Uh-huh. Yes. So evil that at some point in time when Tom Hanks was recording the vocals, he said, "This guy's a jerk!" Happy birthday today, the 21st, to Kelly Pettijohn, Philip Mullinax, Farron Maben, Danielle Wilde, Doyle King, Angie Alley, John McDuffie, Evan Huntley, and Van Issenman.
1: If you know these folks, reach out to them today and say happy, happy day.
0: Reach out, baby. Reach out. Big, big weekend this weekend. We start out tomorrow morning on the road. The Breakfast Club is at Hendersonville Community Co-op. We invite you to come join us. Come have breakfast with us.
1: It's going to be fun. It always is.
0: Delicious coffee.
1: And boy, does it smell good in there.
0: Oh, my gosh. That's because they're making those fresh muffins and pretzels early in the morning. Yeah, so come see us, folks. Come see us tomorrow morning and get some free stuff.
1: Yeah.
0: All righty. Of course, Garden Jubilee weekend. And it's not just Garden Jubilee weekend. Tomorrow's the last day of school.
1: Right.
0: Wow.
1: And it's a half day.
0: It certainly used to be.
1: Yeah.
0: And then, of course, Monday is Memorial Day. Shuford Edmonston is here right now. We're about to record an interview to talk about the Memorial Day service coming up at Forest Lawn Memorial Park right next door to us here. All righty? That will air this coming Sunday during Sunday Morning Hymn Time with Mr. Tom Brown. All right, that crazy radio chase this afternoon. It's Thursday. That means it's Theme Thursday. Izzy will be playing songs that all have a common theme, and you just need to guess what that theme is for some cool stuff.
1: Fantastic.
0: All righty?
1: All right.
0: All right, Paige, it's 10 o'clock. It's time for news when you get a chance today.
1: Feed and water your birds and do what, Mark?
0: Something nice for somebody.
1: Because why?
0: It's easier than you think.
1: Mm-hmm.
0: Have a great day, everybody. We'll see you bright and early tomorrow morning on the radio.
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5: ABC News, I'm Sherry Preston. Hopes that one hot spot for the Memorial Day travel rush may be fixed soon. Word that the runway at New York's LaGuardia Airport, closed by a sinkhole, may be reopening at noon today. AAA thinks about 45 million of us will be traveling at least 50 miles from home, with traffic starting to build later today. There were celebrations in Cuban communities across the country after the Justice Department unsealed those murder charges against former Cuban leader Raul Castro. ABC's Pierre Thomas in Miami.
6: For many Cuban Americans, especially here in Miami, these charges were 30 years in the making. Today, Cuba's government calling the indictment a farce based on lies to justify military aggression. And Cuban officials say any military move will be met with fierce resistance. The critical question now is what happens next.
5: Ukraine's president says drones struck a Russian refinery overnight, more than 500 miles inside Russian territory. Israel has begun deporting activists who tried to get through that naval blockade. This is ABC News. Two police officers who defended the Capitol on January 6th have filed a lawsuit against the plan to use taxpayer money to compensate those who allege they were wrongly targeted under the Biden administration. Oklahoma Republican Senator James Lankford was asked about whether any of those who stormed the Capitol would be getting money.
7: There were some folks that wandered in the building, that were caught up in the crowd, came in, marched around, walked right out. That's not my issue. There are folks that smashed windows. There are folks that attacked law enforcement. There are folks that beat them with poles and the American flag. Folks that sprayed bear spray in their face of law enforcement. I don't understand why any of those folks would receive any kind of compensation.
5: A commission would be set up to decide who would get the money and how much, according to Acting Attorney General Todd Blanche. Stephen Colbert's long goodbye to late night TV ends this evening when the host of The Late Show appears behind his desk for the final time. CBS announced last year after 11 seasons, The Late Show would be ending, claiming economic reasons. Sherry Preston, ABC News.
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13: From the WTZQ Weather Department, this is Paul Speranza with your Thursday morning forecast. Well, unfortunately, we see more in the way of precipitation now for the holiday weekend coming across this area with this front. But we'll keep it posted and see how things progress. But otherwise, more clouds out there today. Late today, a shower cannot be ruled out. Temperatures right around 80, a southwest wind averaging under 10. Then tonight, showers, periods of rain developing, temperatures around 60.

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3: From the WTZQ Weather Department, this is Paul Speranza with your Thursday morning forecast. Well, unfortunately, we see more in the way of precipitation now for the holiday weekend coming across this area with this front. But we'll keep it posted and see how things progress. But otherwise, more clouds out there today. Late today, a shower cannot be ruled out. Temperatures right around 80, a southwest wind averaging under 10. Then tonight, showers, periods of rain developing, temperatures around 60.

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3: ABC News, I'm Sherry Preston. Three vessels have just been permitted through the Strait of Hormuz. ABC's Tom Sophie Burridge with more on how it was permitted during the blockade.
4: Two of them were Chinese flag carriers, and the third was Korean. China's a key ally of Iran, of course. According to Wynwood, this maritime intelligence company which has released this information and data, is that they were all carrying Iraqi or Kuwaiti crude oil. It appears that the U.S. Has let them out because they're not breaching the U.S. blockade, which is only on Iranian-linked vessels and vessels carrying Iranian crude or other products.
3: The war in Iran causing gas prices to jump 40% in this country this Memorial Day weekend compared to last year at this time. Average price about $4.50 a gallon. Multiple sources confirm Acting Attorney General Todd Blanche will meet with Republican senators as more of them speak out of the president's so-called anti-weaponization fund. It'll happen today. This is ABC News. Fewer Americans filed for unemployment benefits last week. Layoffs remaining low despite a number of uncertainties clouding the current economic picture. Total number of Americans filing for unemployment benefits just under 1.8 million. Competitive eating's biggest star headed back to Coney Island this summer, but not without some off-the-stage controversy. ABC's Dave Packer.
5: 17-time champion Joey Chestnut is set to return to the Nathan's Famous International Hot Dog Eating Contest on the 4th of July. While serving probation after pleading guilty to a misdemeanor battery charge, Chestnut was accused of slapping a man during a night out at an Indiana bar. A judge approved travel outside the state, clearing the way for him to compete for the famous mustard belt. Organizers say the incident happened outside league activities and does not affect his eligibility. Dave Packer, ABC News.
3: Part of the original staircase for the Eiffel Tower in Paris was auctioned off today. It could have been yours for $522,130. Sherry Preston, ABC News.
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11: From the WTZQ Weather Department, this is Paul Speranza with your Thursday morning forecast. Well, unfortunately, we see more in the way of precipitation now for the holiday weekend coming across this area with this front. But we'll keep it posted and see how things progress. But otherwise, more clouds out there today. Late today, a shower cannot be ruled out. Temperatures right around 80, a southwest wind averaging under 10. Then tonight, showers, periods of rain developing, temperatures around 60.

though she begged me to stay, I was sure I was right. And you know something funny? I forgot that boy right away.

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2: From the WTZQ Weather Department, this is Paul Speranza with your Thursday morning forecast. Well, unfortunately, we see more in the way of precipitation now for the holiday weekend coming across this area with this front. But we'll keep it posted and see how things progress. But otherwise, more clouds out there today. Late today, a shower cannot be ruled out. Temperatures right around 80, a southwest wind averaging under 10. Then tonight, showers, periods of rain developing, temperatures around 60.

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0: 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Harry's and Piggy's is open until 7 p.m. tonight, located at 102 Duncan Hill Road, right across from Lowe's. I'll be back in just a few minutes with Paul Speranza for his extended noontime forecast. Until then, Jerry Reed on the queue.

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2: Gary Preston, hurricane forecasters with the National Weather Service have just released their outlook for the upcoming Atlantic hurricane season. NOAA is predicting below average tropical activity for 2026, driven by El Nino, which is forecast to emerge soon. The Democratic National Committee has released a long-awaited report on the party's losses in the 2024 election. It points to voter registration shifts and a persistent inability to listen to all voters. The report comes as some party officials are increasingly concerned about the health of their party. On Capitol Hill today, Democrats are speaking out about the Trump administration's latest budget proposals.
3: The Republican agenda is one big broken promise.
2: Minority Leader Chuck Schumer, Democrats angry about the tens of billions more set aside for ICE. Acting Attorney General Todd Blanche headed to Capitol Hill today as a growing number of Republicans say they're concerned about that so-called anti-weaponization fund. This is ABC News. The Sandy Fire in Simi Valley, California, leading to 40,000 evacuations. However, says ABC's Trevor Ault,
4: conditions have been slowly improving, helping firefighters start to get the upper hand. The Sandy Fire here is now 22% contained, but new fires are sparking up every day.
2: Fires have been spreading across the Texas Panhandle as well, leaving some grieving, says ABC's Jim Ryan.
5: High school sweethearts Valeria and Isaac Kabetsky were married last August.
6: And then we moved in here 3 weeks ago and was finally starting our lives.
5: This week, wind-blown flames came in from the west.
7: We were hopeless, couldn't do anything.
5: When the Kabetskys were finally allowed back into their home,
6: we were expecting something, and we walked in and there was nothing.
5: At least 50 homes were lost to the wildfires. Another 25 were damaged. Jim Ryan, ABC News, Dallas.
2: Elon Musk announcing plans to take SpaceX public. The initial public offering, expected to be one of the largest ever, could make Musk a trillionaire. Sherry Preston, ABC News.
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15: And GMB Energy brings us Paul Spranza's live extended noon forecast here on the Q. Hey, Paul, it's another nice day over here at the radio station. We are just under 80 degrees here.
16: Yeah, it shouldn't go much more than just stay in the upper 70s probably. You might nudge an 80 out somewhere out there, but if you look at radar, you can see where the rain's, the front is getting closer and closer to us. And rain totals have come up. When Mark and I spoke this morning, over a five-day period, starting from today through Tuesday, you're looking at least 2 inches of rain now across this area. So as I put in my 30-second forecast, there is more rain for the Memorial Day 72-hour weekend forecast there. So keep that in mind. And I mentioned a couple of weeks ago, I said, you know, hurricane season starts on June 1st through November 30th. And, you know, I've been in weather 56 years. I don't sit back like some of these people on TV and everything that just read what they have on their script, and that's it. I try to look down the road, and I mentioned several weeks ago, keep abreast the first 10 days of June. I'm just putting this out as food for thought, because if it comes about, all these other jerks on the TV are going to come out and say, we're the first ones to talk about this. And a system probably will be coming out of the Caribbean and working itself up into the Gulf of Mexico sometime during that time frame. And that water is really warm already in the Gulf of Mexico, and it's going to sit there and fester. So that may become our first tropical system somewhere the first 10 days of June. So I'm just throwing it out so people can't say, hey, I'm saying it when everybody else says it. I've said it almost 3 weeks ago looking at how things are unfolding. And as I said, when you do weather, you don't look at what's going on in the tri-state area. You look globally. And globally, it's going to help you find out what is going to eventually come in your neighborhood here. So this afternoon, you got the clouds. You got plenty of humidity out there. And as the afternoon progresses, you will have showers developing, temperatures in the upper 70s, a southwest wind bringing up that moist air under 10 miles an hour. Tonight, you're looking for showers, periods of rain, mild, just like they were this morning, down into the low 60s. Friday looks like showers, periods of rain on and off throughout the day as this front continues to work slowly across this area. And temperatures will be cooler, only pushing the upper 60s. Friday night, showers, periods of rain. And then Saturday through about lunchtime, we'll have some rain and showers. You'll get a break, but late in the afternoon, depends on the timing and where this front is sitting, you will have showers and thunderstorms redeveloping. So very late afternoon, or during the evening again on Saturday. So if you're doing things outdoors for picnics or whatever, keep abreast of that. It could change. Like I said, this is only Thursday at lunchtime, and we're talking late Saturday and Saturday evening. Sunday, again, we're going to have showers and storms developing in the afternoon. So if you're going down to Garden Jubilee, either Saturday or Sunday, make sure you got some rain gear with you. And temperatures will be warm. It's going to be humid out there. Temperatures in the mid-70s. And then on Monday, looks like showers and thunderstorms developing. Showers, especially periods of rain in the morning, and then thunderstorms developing in the afternoon. It's going to be warm. It's going to be humid. Temperatures in the middle 70s, so that's for Memorial Day. Monday night, when people get back to work and stuff, no different. That system's still sitting across this general area. You're going to have showers. You're going to have storms. Mild conditions by Tuesday morning in the lower 60s. Rain showers on Tuesday, afternoon showers and storms redeveloping, warm and humid, middle 70s. And on Wednesday, afternoon showers and storms, any time of the day. It's not going to be just morning or night. Any time of the day on Wednesday, in upper 70s. And if all goes well by Thursday, we'll be back to a summertime pattern for a day. So afternoon showers and storms developing. It's going to be warm. It's going to be humid. And temperatures in the upper 70s. So that's where we are at 12 o'clock today. So have a good afternoon. And it's back to Izzy at the studios.
15: Thank you so much, Paul. That was Paul Speranza with his live extended noon forecast here on theCUBE, brought to you by G&B Energy. 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Stay tuned in. Coming up here in just a few minutes at 12:30 is the rerun of this morning's episode of Broadly Speaking with Carrie O'Kane. And then I will be back with you this afternoon at 3 p.m. for On the Run. I'll be taking all your requests during the 3 o'clock hour. Then starting at 4 o'clock, we'll have Theme Thursday, where for the entire hour, all the songs will be connected in some way. And I challenge you to be the first to guess what that connection is. Of course, we'll also have a Live at 5 and Paul's last extended forecast of the day as well. I'll see you this afternoon. Here

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5: From the WTZQ Weather Department, this is Paul Speranza with your Thursday morning forecast. Well, unfortunately, we see more in the way of precipitation now for the holiday weekend coming across this area with this front. But we'll keep it posted and see how things progress. But otherwise, more clouds out there today. Late today, a shower cannot be rolled out. Temperatures right around 80, a southwest wind averaging under 10. Then tonight, showers, periods of rain developing, temperatures around 60.
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7: 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I love talking about colorful characters of this area. There is perhaps no one less colorful than Dr. George Bond. Dr. George Bond was born in 1915 and would become the leader in undersea and hyperbaric medicine. He would be known as the father of saturation diving, and his nickname is Papa Topside. Last week, we spoke about Dr. Donald Keith and his accomplishments with ships of discovery. The nautical theme will continue today. Dr. Bond established a rural medical practice in Bat Cave, which eventually became the Valley Clinic and Hospital in 1948. He was an influential figure in the Bat Cave and Lake Lure area. He entered active Navy service in 1953 at the age of 38, the same year that he was chosen as Doctor of the Year in his local community. He qualified as a diving and submarine medical officer as well as squadron medical officer before becoming officer in charge of the Naval Medical Research Laboratory in Groton, Connecticut. He would serve in the Navy from 1953 to 1978, attaining the rank of captain. He received the Navy Commendation Medal and the Legion of Merit with two gold stars. In 1957, Dr. Bond began the Genesis Project to study the effects of prolonged exposure to deep water diving and the need to utilize different gases. 13 feet of water is the equivalent to one atmosphere of pressure. In other words, while standing on land, the sky above you and the gravity holding you to the ground is the same weight as 16 feet of water over your head. At 32 feet, you are under 2 atmospheres of water. At 64 feet, you are under 4 atmospheres of water. Scuba divers should never go below 140 feet of depth without using mixed gases. When diving, depth matters. I can stay down 60 feet for 60 minutes, but only 4 minutes at a depth of 110 feet. Dr. Bond was a cutting edge on this research and discovered how to prolong deep depth dives. He was a principal investigator of the U.S. Navy Sea Lab project, which proved that saturation diving in the open ocean could expand the ability to live and work at great depths in the sea. Dr. Bond first experimented with rats, squirrels, and monkeys. Then, after success, he proposed using humans at a depth of 600 feet for 30 days using saturation diving. This proposal was rejected until the 1960s when space flights became possible. Further underwater experiments ensued with divers at a depth of 100 feet for 6 days. To prove that submariners could escape a damaged submarine, Dr. Bond made a 52-second buoyant ascent from the escape tube of the USS Archerfish from a depth of 302 feet in 1959. Sea Lab was created in 1965, where the U.S. Navy lowered the first extended stay vessel off the coast of Bermuda near where the bathysphere had successfully explored to a depth of 3,028 feet in the 1930s. Afterwards came Sea Lab 2 and Sea Lab 3 off the California coast in 1965 and 1969. Many of these explorations were achieved through the cooperation with NASA and space exploration. Dr. Bond was responsible for these experiments. We have so many colorful characters within our communities. It is really surprising what we don't know. So help us discover these hidden secrets as we continue Broadly Speaking, a history and stories of the French Broad River Valley.
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1: The world of Lake Point Landing, that's a great topic. 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Don't wait. 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I am so gratified when I'll get a call from a family member who came to us when they were moving in their loved one, and they were just so riddled with anxiety, and then a month later they'll call me and they'll say, why did we wait so long to do this?
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2: ABC News, I'm Chuck Sievertson. A measure to compel President Trump to withdraw from the war with Iran is expected to come up for a vote in the House today, a big test of lawmakers' willingness to go along with a war they didn't authorize. What's keeping oil and gasoline prices high continues the Iranian and U.S. blockades of the Strait of Hormuz. Three oil tankers were allowed through today, though, says ABC's Tom Sufi Burridge.
3: Two of them were Chinese flag carriers, and the third was Korean. China's a key ally of Iran, of course. They were all carrying Iraqi or Kuwaiti crude oil. They're not breaching the U.S. blockade, which is only on Iranian-linked vessels.
2: Growing concern among Republicans in Congress about the fund President Trump wants to pay people for, claiming they were harmed by the government. The U.S. Commission of Fine Arts has approved the design for the military victory arch President Trump wants to build in Washington, despite opposition. This is ABC News. If you are hitting the road this Memorial Day weekend, ABC's Stephanie Ramos has tips to beat the traffic.
4: Traffic data company INRIX says the worst times to drive will be Thursday and Friday afternoons, especially between 3 and 6 p.m., with major backups expected in cities like New York, Boston, Denver, and Los Angeles. The best bet? Hit the road early in the morning or wait until later at night to avoid the heaviest congestion. Now, if you're driving long distances, experts say plan your gas stops ahead of time. Prices can vary significantly along your route. So, filling up smart could actually save you some money.
2: More than 45 million Americans are expected to travel at least 50 miles. The Union for Theater Workers is planning the protest outside the Kennedy Center today to demonstrate against layoffs and the temporary closure of the center. Members of the International Alliance of Theatrical Stage Employees say that the layoffs are in violation of their contract and the jobs won't come back when it reopens. Chuck Sievertson, ABC News.
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13: From the WTZQ Weather Department, this is Paul Speranza with your Thursday morning forecast. Well, unfortunately, we see more in the way of precipitation now for the holiday weekend coming across this area with this front. But we'll keep it posted and see how things progress. But otherwise, more clouds out there today. Late today, a shower cannot be rolled out. Temperatures right around 80, a southwest wind averaging under 10. Then tonight, showers, periods of rain developing, temperatures around 60.

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6: From the WTZQ Weather Department, this is Paul Speranza with your Thursday morning forecast. Well, unfortunately, we see more in the way of precipitation now for the holiday weekend coming across this area with this front. But we'll keep it posted and see how things progress. But otherwise, more clouds out there today. Late today, a shower cannot be ruled out. Temperatures right around 80, a southwest wind averaging under 10. Then tonight, showers, periods of rain developing, temperatures around 60.

0: Paige and I are taking the Breakfast Club on the road again this coming Friday, back again at the Hendersonville Community Co-op. Come hang out with us. Grab a reusable grocery bag for free, score some giveaways, and a few lucky bags will even have gift cards hiding inside. So come join the fun, have a delicious cup of coffee, and join us for breakfast with the Breakfast Club this Friday at the Hendersonville Community Co-op.
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0: Now, this next song, ladies and gentlemen, that I could do is a song we've been doing a lot here, and it's a true story. And I'd like to share the story with you. The song has been around for a long time, but there's a story behind it, and I'd like to share it with you. It's a story of a man who is in a hospital, and he's dying. And his wife has been sitting by his bedside for 3 days and three nights. Somewhere on the third day, between midnight and day, she lay down beside him and dozed off to sleep. Well, he felt her when she dozed off to sleep. And at the same time, he felt himself start to die. So he didn't want her to see him pass away. So he took his notepad from the side of the bed, and he wrote,
1: Softly, I will leave you softly,
0: for my heart will break,
1: for my heart would break,
0: if you should wake,
1: and see me go,
0: so I leave you, softly,
1: long before you miss me,
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1: Paige and I are taking the Breakfast Club on the road again this coming Friday, back again at the Hendersonville Community Co-op. 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We'll even have gift cards hiding inside. 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
2: ABC News, I'm Chuck Sievertson. Fellow Republicans in Congress are outraged at President Trump's intention to have the Justice Department set up a fund to pay people claiming they were harmed by the government, potentially including people who injured police in the January 6th attack on the Capitol. Inside the Oval Office today, the president was asked about Iran's enriched uranium.
3: Right now we're negotiating, and we'll see. But either we're going to get it one way or the other. They're not going to have a nuclear weapon.
2: A measure to force President Trump to end the Iran war is expected to come up for a vote in the House today. Big test of lawmakers' willingness to go along with a war they didn't okay. Ukrainian drones smashed into another Russian refinery overnight, starting a big fire, says Ukrainian President Zelensky. The number of people applying for state jobless benefits was little changed in the week just ended. Labor Department's weekly report found 209,000 people submitting their initial applications. This is ABC News. A new weight loss drug, Retatrutide, is being touted for its ability to increase the amount lost. It's not available yet, though, says ABC News chief medical correspondent Dr. Tara Narula.
4: It's being studied for a lot of different indications, not just obesity and diabetes, but also cardiovascular disease, renal disease, liver disease, osteoarthritis, lower back pain. Still experimental, still undergoing trials. They expect that they will put it in front of the FDA for approval in 2027 or 2028. But important to note, if you do see this drug being advertised now, it is not the real drug.
2: Dr. Tara Narula, the U.S. Surgeon General is reissuing an advisory, says ABC's Sophie Flay.
5: So the report recommends children younger than 18 months, no screen time. Under 6, less than 1 hour per day. And kids ages 6 to 18, 2 hours per day. The main message from this report, live real life, both at home and at school. Experts say parents should lead by example, creating regularly scheduled time without the screens.
2: Chuck Sievertson, ABC News.
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10: From the WTZQ Weather Department, this is Paul Speranza with your Thursday morning forecast. Well, unfortunately, we see more in the way of precipitation now for the holiday weekend coming across this area with this front. But we'll keep it posted and see how things progress. But otherwise, more clouds out there today. Late today, a shower cannot be ruled out. Temperatures right around 80, a southwest wind averaging under 10. Then tonight, showers, periods of rain developing, temperatures around 60.

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3: The WTCQ Weather Department. This is Paul Speranza with your Thursday morning forecast. Well, unfortunately, we see more in the way of precipitation now for the holiday weekend coming across this area with this front. But we'll keep it posted and see how things progress. But otherwise, more clouds out there today. Late today, a shower cannot be ruled out. Temperatures right around 80, a southwest wind averaging under 10. Then tonight, showers, periods of rain developing, temperatures around 60.

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3: ABC News, I'm Chuck Sievertson. A measure to force President Trump to end the Iran war is scheduled to be brought up for a vote by House lawmakers today. Inside the Oval Office today, the President was asked about Iran's enriched uranium.
4: We get the highly enriched. We will get it. We don't need it. We don't want it. We'll probably destroy it after we get it, but we're not going to let them have it.
3: Repeating what he has said for many weeks, that the war in Iran would end soon. On the outrage by fellow Republicans in Congress at his intention to have the Justice Department set up a fund to pay people claiming they were harmed by the government, potentially including rioters who attacked police at the Capitol January 6, 2021.
5: Are you losing control of the Senate, Senate Republicans?
4: I don't know. I really don't know. I can tell you, I only do what's right.
3: Federal weather experts with the agency NOAA announcing Atlantic hurricane season predictions, a 55% chance of being below normal. This is ABC News. The Supreme Court has ruled in favor of the owner of a port in Havana. ABC News national correspondent Stephen Portnoy.
6: The 8-1 decision by the High Court had the justices siding with a U.S. company that had its dock in Havana seized in Cuba's communist revolution. The Havana Docks Corporation sued Royal Caribbean and three other major cruise lines, which had been using the port. Justice Clarence Thomas wrote that since the cruise lines have been using confiscated property, they're liable to be sued. The ruling could lead to similar claims by other firms or individuals that say their rights have also been violated.
3: Number of people applying for state jobless benefits changed little in the week just ended, says the Labor Department's weekly report. New weight loss drug, Retatrutide, being touted for its ability to increase the amount lost, not available yet, says Dr. Tara Narula.
7: I have a lot of patients, as do many others, who say, I've tried Zepbound, I've tried Wegovy, I can't tolerate it, or I'm not losing weight, I've plateaued. This offers another option.
3: Chuck Sievertson, ABC News.
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3: From the WTZQ Weather Department, this is Paul Speranza with your Thursday morning forecast. Well, unfortunately, we see more in the way of precipitation now for the holiday weekend coming across this area with this front. But we'll keep it posted and see how things progress. But otherwise, more clouds out there today. Late today, a shower cannot be ruled out. Temperatures right around 80, a southwest wind averaging under 10. Then tonight, showers, periods of rain developing, temperatures around 60.
4: All righty, listen up. We've got a slick one. Goes by the name of Izzy. Oh, she's fast-talking, quick-witted, and musical. Oh, very musical. She's a DJ, which means she's got a voice that sounds 10 feet tall, but let me be perfectly clear. She is not. She's every bit of 5 feet tall and on the run. Oh, and one more thing. She's blonde.
2: Hello and happy Thursday. I hope you're having an amazing day so far. My name's Izzy Hughes, and I am your host on this crazy wild radio chase we call On the Run here on WTZQ. Did y'all see that water that fell from the sky earlier today? We got just about half an inch here over at the queue, and we got more to come. So, hey, we'll take it. We'll take the rain when we can get it. It was certainly a welcome sight over here. Hope you're having a great afternoon so far. We've got a packed 2.5 hours ahead of us. Starting here in the 3 o'clock hour, I'll be taking any requests you may have. You can send those over to me in a myriad of ways. You can go to WTZQ.com and use the CBD Central Request a Song button. You can also give us a call here at the studio at 698-1605, or you can send me a message through our handy dandy fancy app. Try saying that 5 times fast. I will also, during the 4 o'clock hour, have Themed Thursday. That's where for the entire hour, I play all songs that are connected in some way, and I challenge you to be the first to guess what that connection is. And then we'll wrap up the show at 5:30 with Paul Speranza's extended evening forecast, but not before having a live at 5. We're going to go ahead and start off the show here. Thanks for joining me this afternoon. Send me those requests. You got to get them in before 4 o'clock. Here's Billy Joel.

0: Paige and I are taking the Breakfast Club on the road again this coming Friday, back again at the Hendersonville Community Co-op. 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So come join the fun, have a delicious cup of coffee, and join us for breakfast with the Breakfast Club this Friday at the Hendersonville Community Co-op. 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
3: 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Transitioning from military to civilian life can be disorienting. The farm provides stability during that shift. Routine without rigidity, structure without pressure. Veterans can explore new paths, rebuild confidence, and regain balance while feeling safe, valued, and grounded in a supportive environment. More information at veteranshealingfarm.org. Remember, you got to get those requests into me sooner rather than later, because starting at 4 o'clock, I will no longer be taking requests because it'll be Theme Thursday. So at that point, the only requests I will take, if we have a winner, have to fit with today's theme. So if there's something you're itching to hear, make sure you get that over to me here in the next little bit. Here's Christopher Cross on the Q.

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Bonnie Raitt, love sneaking up on you. Hey, as a reminder, the Breakfast Club is on the road again tomorrow back at the Huntersville Community Co-op. Mark and Paige have raided the prize closet here at the Q, so you'll have opportunities to win some fun stuff along with co-op reusable grocery bags, some of which will be stuffed with co-op gift cards of varying amounts. So stop by the co-op tomorrow morning, enjoy a delicious cup of coffee, and have breakfast with the Breakfast Club tomorrow morning at the Hendersonville Community Co-op. We got our first request of the show coming up here. Here's Willie Nelson, Blue Eyes Crying in the Rain. Thanks, Bill, for sending this over.

0: Andersonville and surrounding communities are encouraged to attend Forest Lawn Memorial Park's annual Veterans Memorial Day Remembrance Service, Monday beginning at 11 a.m. Join WTZQ as we broadcast the service live, honoring our brave men and women of the armed services who gave their tomorrows for our todays, and those serving today with honor, dignity, and personal sacrifice. The Memorial Day Remembrance Celebration at Forest Lawn Memorial Park on Tracy Grove Road, beginning at 11 a.m.
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6: From the WTZQ Weather Department, this is Paul Speranza with your Thursday morning forecast. Well, unfortunately, we see more in the way of precipitation now for the holiday weekend coming across this area with this front. But we'll keep it posted and see how things progress. But otherwise, more clouds out there today. Late today, a shower cannot be ruled out. Temperatures right around 80, a southwest wind averaging under 10. Then tonight, showers, periods of rain developing, temperatures around 60.

0: 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We have reports of a noise complaint. Suspect is playing and singing too loud at a local brewery.
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0: Got another request coming up here in just a little bit. We will start themed Thursday. So get those phones ready, get those apps ready. That is coming up here in just about 10 or 15 minutes or so. Here is REO Speedwagon by request. Thanks, Charlotte, for sending this one over to me.

0: Dispatch, we have reports of the suspect at the park. This could be our chance to catch up to her. She's stopping to pet every dog she sees.
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3: ABC News, I'm Chuck Sievertson. Backfiring a Trump administration attempt to win over Republican senators today for the Justice Department funds set up to pay people claiming they were harmed by the government in the Biden years. It potentially could include rioters from January 6, 2021. A closed-door meeting today to get Republican support for a funding bill for ICE and other agencies fell apart, sources say, over the compensation fund. Several sources in the room tell ABC News that Acting Attorney General Todd Blanche even tried to placate senators by saying they themselves can apply to receive money from the fund. That also backfired. On the Iran war, Secretary of State Marco Rubio today.
4: I think we've made some progress, but obviously we're dealing with a system that itself is a little fractured. So the Iranian system.
3: The vote on a measure to force President Trump to end the Iran war is expected in the House today. This is ABC News. The latest Census Bureau housing stats, ABC's Jim Ryan.
5: Last month, construction was begun on 1.5 million new homes compared with 1.7 million the month before. That's single-family houses, apartments, and condos. But next month might see an increase in housing starts. Construction permits issued for new homes surged nearly 6% from March to April.
3: Fake priest flap.
6: On the crowded streets of Rome, especially near the Vatican, the smiling face of a very hot priest looks out from a souvenir stand advertising a 2027 calendar featuring him and 11 other sexy men of the cloth. In reality, cover model Giovanni Galizia and most of those inside are not priests, and the photos for each month haven't changed in more than 20 years. Galizia is now a 39-year-old flight attendant who says he posed for the calendar when he was 17 on a lark, and it's had no bearing on his life until this week when the story about the fake sexy priests surfaced.
3: Our Sherry Preston, Chuck Sievertson, ABC News.
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16: From the WTZQ Weather Department, this is Paul Speranza with your Thursday evening forecast. As I've been saying for the last X amount of days, this front is slowly but making its headway into our area, which you saw some of this afternoon. We'll have showers, cloudy, warm, humid conditions overnight. Temperatures by the morning only pushing the lower 60s. And then on Friday, we'll see showers in the morning and PM showers and storms in the afternoon, upper 60s.

Welcome to the 4 o'clock hour here on The Run. If you're just joining us, my name's Izzy Hughes. I'm your host. And it is time for Themed Thursday. It's pretty self-explanatory, but the way

It works is that for the next hour, all the songs I play will have one connecting theme. And I challenge you to be the first to guess what that theme is. You can play along in one of two ways. You can either guess by messaging me through the WTZQ app, or you can give me a call here at the studio at 698-1605. You can guess as many times as you would like. Anybody is welcome to play. However, I do have two rules when it comes to winning the gift card that I have picked out for today's winner. If you have one themed Thursday in the last 30 days, or if there's some reason why you couldn't pick up this gift card, for example, if you are listening and playing from out of town and you're not planning on being back in this area in the next 30 days or so, please go ahead and let me know if you happen to be our winner. I'm still going to give you bragging rights. I just want to make sure we're able to spread the wealth a little bit with our gift cards, and I want to make sure whoever wins is able to actually use our gift cards. So you are still welcome to play. I'll still give you bragging rights if you're the first, but that's my only rule when it comes to winning the gift card, and we go on an honor system with that. All right? Two more things. The gift card I picked out today is a $25 gift card to Winchester Creek Farms. Of course, we would love for you to go and visit them, and you should go and visit them. But this gift card is also good for the online gift shop as well. So if you're not planning on being that way anytime soon, you're still able to shop online and use that gift card for it. All right. One more thing here before we get going. If you're more of a visual person, most, if not all, the songs that I play this afternoon will appear on the recently played widget, which is located on the front page of the website, which is WTZQ.com, and the front page of the WTZQ app. So if you have to step away for a couple minutes and come back, or if you're more of a visual person, remember you can go online and or on the app and check that recently played widget and see what is already played this hour. But I'm going to do my best throughout the hour to remind you what songs have already played. Okay, I think that's all of my housekeeping, but as usual, I typically forget something. So I'll be thinking about it while I play you the first song for Themed Thursday.

All right, there's your first song for Themed Thursday. And I think I actually did remember everything at the top of the show. I racked my brain, and I think there's nothing left for me to tell you, but we'll see. We're going to go ahead and get right into the second song for Theme Thursday. If you already think you know what it is, give me a call here at the studio at 698-1605 or send me a message through the WTZQ app. Here's your second song for Themed Thursday.

0: All right. No guesses yet. So we're going to take a quick break here, and I'll be right back with more songs for Theme Thursday. If you're just joining us, the first song I played was Edge of 17 by Stevie Nicks, and of course, that was Big Yellow Taxi by Joni Mitchell. 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
7: The world of Lake Point Landing, that's a great topic. 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We have monthly rent. We do have some buy-ins in our villas. It's just a great, great place to be. In our assisted services, we have customized care so that we will get a care plan directed just specifically to what your needs are. Don't wait. Come while the decision is yours, and you can make that decision to come to a fabulous place, because that's what Lake Point Landing is. It's amazing. I am so gratified when I'll get a call from a family member who came to us when they were moving in their loved one, and they were just so riddled with anxiety, and then a month later they'll call me and they'll say, why did we wait so long to do this?
0: Had one guest come in during the break, but unfortunately not what I'm looking for. Today's theme is not songs with background singers, although technically it's probably true of the first two songs that I played. We're going to go ahead and play the next one. If you think you know what it is, give me a call at 698-1605 or send me a message through the WTZQ app. If you're just joining us, before the break, I played Edge of 17 by Stevie Nicks and Big Yellow Taxi by Joni Mitchell. Here is your next song for Themed Thursday.

Another great guest came in during that last song, but still, unfortunately, not what I'm looking for. The guesses I've had so far have been songs with background singers and songs sung by blondes. Neither's one, is it? So we're going to keep on keeping on over here. If you're just joining us so far, I have played Stevie Nicks' Edge of 17, Joni Mitchell's Big Yellow Taxi, Dido's Thank You, and we're getting ready to play the next one. If you think you know what it is, give me a call at 698-1605 or send me a message through the WTZQ app.

No new guesses, so we're going to keep on going here. If you think you know what it is, give me a call at 698-1605 or send me a message through the WTZQ app. So far, the songs I played have been Ain't No Mountain High Enough, Marvin Gaye, Thank You by Dido, Big Yellow Taxi, Joni Mitchell, and Edge of 17 by Stevie Nicks. Here's your next song for Theme Thursday.

Alrighty, we had a couple more guesses come in, but nobody has gotten it quite yet. So far, the guesses I've received have been songs with background singers, songs sung by blondes, songs about graduating seniors, and obstacles of love. None of those are what I'm looking for, so we're going to take a quick break here, and if nobody gets it during the break, I will come back with a hint. If you're just joining us, the songs I've played so far are Gimme, Gimme, Gimme by ABBA, Ain't No Mountain High Enough, Marvin Gaye, Thank You, Dido, Big Yellow Taxi,

0: No new guesses. So unless somebody gets it during the break, I will give you a second hint here in just a few minutes. So you could be thinking during the break, the songs I've played so far have been Edge of 17 by Stevie Nicks, Big Yellow Taxi by Joni Mitchell, Thank You by Dido, Ain't a Mountain High Enough, Marvin Gaye and Tammy Terrell, Gimme Gimme Gimme by ABBA, Why Can't We Live Together, Timmy Thomas, and of course, another one, Bites the Dust by Queen. And the one hint I've given you so far was that today's hint, goodness gracious, I'm all over the place. The hint I've given you so far is that today's theme has to do with the songs, not the artists. And the guesses I've received so far have been songs with background singers, songs sung by blondes, graduating seniors, and Obstacles of Love. Gonna take a quick break here, and I'll be right back with a hint or a winner.
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For all of your stone needs, stop by 5 Williams Road in Fletcher or call 649-3479. 649-3479. That's McCrary Stone Company on the air reminding everyone that freedom isn't free. It's paid for by our military. All right, I had a couple more guesses come in during the break. Neither one, though, was what I was looking for. They were songs that contain sound effects and songs about loss. Unfortunately, neither one is it. So I will give you one more hint here. And that hint is that today's theme could get you in a lot of trouble if not done correctly. As a reminder, today's theme also has to do with the songs themselves. So hint number one, today's theme has to do with the songs themselves, not the artists. Hint number two, today's theme could get you in a lot of trouble if not done correctly. So there's your two hints. I have time to maybe play two, possibly three more songs. I'm going to go ahead and play the next one. If you think you know what it is, give me a call at 698-1605 or send me a message through the WTZQ app. And again, the songs I've played so far this hour have been Edge of 17, Stevie Nicks, Big Yellow Taxi by Joni Mitchell, Thank You by Dido, Ain't No Mountain High Enough, Marvin Gaye and Tammy Terrell, Gimme Gimme Gimme by ABBA, Why Can't We Live Together, Timmy Thomas, Another One Bites the Dust, and now this one.

Congratulations to Sharon, who correctly guessed today's theme with only 10 minutes to spare here in the hour. So without further ado, I'll put you out of your misery. Today's theme was songs that have been heavily sampled. Sampled, if you don't know what that means, that basically means legally stealing or taking part of one song and using it for another song. You hear this heavily in hip-hop music, but it's done in all genres. You tend to hear it the most in hip-hop or rap. Pop music does it quite often too, but it is not strictly one genre. And I'll go ahead and tell you here some of the songs that I played today. The most common song that's associated with it for sampling part of it. So we started off with Stevie Nicks, Edge of 17. That song has been used in several songs, probably the most famous of which is Bootylicious by Destiny's Child and Midnight Sky by Miley Cyrus. Big Yellow Taxi was sampled by Janet Jackson in her song Got Till It's Gone. Stan by Eminem sampled Thank You by Dido. Ain't No Mountain High Enough was sampled by Amy Winehouse for her song Tears Dry on Their Own. Gimme Gimme Gimme was sampled by Madonna for her song Hung Up. Why Can't We Live Together was sampled by Drake for Hotline Bling. Another One Bites the Dust was sampled by Gwen Stefani for Hollaback Girl. And, of course, the one I just played, which I had a feeling might give it away for people who know Coolio's Gangster's Paradise. That was, of course, Stevie Wonder's Pastime Paradise, but that song was very heavily sampled for Gangsta Paradise. So much so, the two often get confused for one another. So there you have it. That is today's themed Thursday. I have time to squeeze in a couple more here before we wrap up the hour. Thanks to everybody who played along today. And again, congrats to Sharon, who correctly guessed today's theme. I do this every Thursday at 4 o'clock, so make sure you tune in next week for another edition of Themed Thursday. Here is another song that was sampled. This is Bill Withers' Grandma's Hands. However, it was sampled by Backstreet and Dr. Dre for No Diggity.

If you missed it, Sharon correctly guessed today's theme, which was all songs that have been heavily sampled. This next one is the most famous, I would say, of all. And it started out as a case of a song that was incorrectly sampled, which was one of the hints I gave. Ice Cube got in a lot of trouble for sampling this one for Ice Ice Baby and not giving credit. But ultimately, that got kind of figured out later on after a lawsuit. So here is the last song for Theme Thursday. In my opinion, one of the most famous sampled songs. Here is Queen and David Bowie's Under Pressure.

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2: ABC News, I'm Chuck Sievertson. Backfiring and torpedoing a meeting with the acting attorney general and Republican senators at the Capitol, an administration attempt to smooth over outrage over President Trump's Justice Department fund to pay people claiming they were harmed by the government in the Biden years. It potentially could include rioters from January 6, 2021. Sources in the room tell ABC News there was yelling and no progress on advancing a bill to fund immigration enforcement. ABC News White House correspondent Karen Travers.
3: Blanch has publicly defended the fund on Capitol Hill and hasn't committed to setting a policy to ban money from going to anyone who assaulted police. Blanch says a commission will decide who gets payouts from the fund, but Blanch will appoint the members of the commission and the president will oversee it.
2: A vote on a measure to force President Trump to end the Iran war is expected in the House today. Wall Street major indexes went down, then rallied to close higher. This is ABC News. Leaders in the Democratic Party released the findings into why they failed to beat Donald Trump in 2024. ABC News political director Avery Harper.
4: I mean, it's pretty brutal, a brutal evaluation of DNC leadership and those who were around President Biden and the lead up to 2024. It says that Harris wasn't properly prepared for a presidential run, that Democrats relied too heavily on anti-Trump messaging, and that they took key voting blocks for granted.
2: New weight loss drug, Retatrutide, is being touted. Not available yet, though, says ABC News chief medical correspondent Dr. Tara Narula.
5: Now, when they look at the numbers from the latest trials, it's really astounding, the weight loss. So when they followed people on the highest dose for 80 weeks, they lost about 70 pounds. I have a lot of patients, as do many others, who say, I've tried Zepbound, I've tried Wegovy, I can't tolerate it, or I'm not losing weight, I've plateaued. This offers another option.
2: Chuck Sievertson, ABC News.
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10: From the WTZQ Weather Department, this is Paul Speranza with your Thursday evening forecast. As I've been saying for the last X amount of days, this front is slowly but making its headway into our area, which you saw some of this afternoon. We'll have showers, cloudy, warm, humid conditions overnight. Temperatures by the morning only pushing the lower 60s. And then on Friday, we'll see showers in the morning and PM showers and storms in the afternoon, upper 60s.

0: the Run. If you missed it, today's theme for Theme Thursday was all songs that have been sampled. We're now going to make way for Live at 5. And, of course, Live at 5 is brought to you every Monday through Thursday by the Salty Landing on Highway 64 in downtown Etowah. They are open this weekend for Memorial Day weekend and have lots of tasty specials. So make sure you stay tuned in after today's Live at 5 for me to tell you all about it. I'm going to go ahead and introduce today's song, though. It was on this day in 1992 that Bette Midler was the only guest on Johnny Carson's Final Tonight Show, and she did a beautiful performance on it, so I'm going to go ahead and play this segment for you from that show.
1: Okay, and once again, here's Bette Midler.
2: 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You are the wind beneath my wings.

0: Thank you, Greg. She really is. What a special night. My thanks to Beth. My gratitude to Robin Williams for making this a very special night. Thank you, my friend. We'll see you soon. Good night. We'll see you tomorrow.
1: Again, that was today's Live at 5. Bette Midler, the only guest on Johnny Carson's Final Tonight Show. That happened on this day in 1992. Live at 5 is brought to you every Monday through Thursday at this time by the Salty Landing in Etowah. And this week, if you go and visit them, they have their Cajun Catfish Day today. 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

0: wrap things up for me. Thanks so much for joining me this afternoon on The Run. If you missed it, today's theme was all songs that have been sampled. I do Theme Thursday every Thursday at 4 o'clock, so make sure you tune in next week for another chance to be our Theme Thursday winner. As a reminder, stay tuned in. I will be back with Paul Speranza here in just a few minutes for his extended evening forecast. And then stay tuned in all day long tomorrow, starting at 7 a.m. when the Breakfast Club is on the road again back at the Hendersonville Community Co-op. Mark and Paige have raided the prize closet here at the Q, so you'll have opportunities to win some fun stuff along with Co-op reusable grocery bags, some of which will be stuffed with Co-op gift cards of varying amounts. So stop by the Co-op tomorrow morning, enjoy a delicious cup of coffee and have breakfast with the Breakfast Club tomorrow morning at the Hendersonville Community Co-op. Also, tune in tomorrow afternoon for Feel Good Friday. I'm going to be playing all upbeat requests to get us ready for this Memorial Day weekend, this Garden Jubilee weekend. And then coming up at 5 o'clock, we will switch gears to Local Artist Showcase, where I'm going to let you know where you need to be this weekend to see live music. Maybe you got family in town or friends in town this weekend. I'll tell you all about it. Whether you are looking for live music over on Main Street while enjoying Garden Jubilee, or maybe you're looking to get away from the crowds for a little bit and go support some other local venues in town, I got you covered. So all of that is happening tomorrow right here on the Q. There's no need to turn the dial. With that, I hope you have a great rest of your evening, and I will see you tomorrow at 3 p.m. on The Run.
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0: And G&B Energy brings us Paul Speranza's live extended evening forecast here on The Q. Hey, Paul, it's been nice to see some rain over here today. We got a nice, good drenching rain here earlier this afternoon.
4: Yeah, I did too, Izzy. That's what we talked about this morning at lunchtime. That's the front getting closer and closer to us, and it's coming very slowly. It's not going anyplace very quickly. And the rain totals I talked about this morning and this afternoon actually have come up again. Depending where you are in the county, anywhere from 2 to 3 inches of rain between now and Tuesday. And as I mentioned, you know, last week, from the last 2 weeks of the month, all the models are showing that we're going to be way Tuesday. There's another segment coming across this area. So those that wanted rain, don't complain, because that's what's coming. And like I said, we start part of that this afternoon, and as the system continues to get closer to us this evening, we will have periods of rain and showers. It's going to be warm. It's going to be humid out there. Temperatures by the morning only pushing the lower 60s. On Friday, we'll start with some showers. As that moves along and eases up, by the afternoon, with warm, humid air in place, you'll have showers, rain, and thunderstorms redeveloping, very much like what we had today. Temperatures will be cooler, only pushing the upper 60s. That rain and so forth and thunderstorms will continue Friday night. During the day on Saturday morning through, we'll say mid-morning, maybe lunchtime. We'll just have to wait and see on the timing. Like I said, it's a very slow mover. And then after that, maybe just some clouds left over, maybe an isolated shower later in the day, and temperatures in the upper 60s to near 70. So that would be your first day for Garden Jubilee down there. So take advantage of it. They won't have to worry about watering their plants this year down there. You know, you get on that sidewalk and you got 85-degree temperatures and the sun's beating on them. Does a pretty good toll on those plants out there. Well, this year, you're not looking for sunshine. You're just looking for the opportunity of more opportunities of rain or thunderstorms. Sunday, again, looks like we'll have some rain showers developing in the morning. By the afternoon, rain and thunderstorms are redeveloping, temperatures in the lower 70s. And for Memorial Day, doesn't look like the best day out there. I know I got four flags already hanging up at our property. I always keep the flags up. I'm proud to be an American out there. So if you got a flag, hang it out and show people what you stand for. But on Monday, rain in the morning, and by the afternoon, we will have another impulse coming across the area with showers and storms. Temperatures Tuesday, nothing changed. People will be back to work and so forth. Showers and storms any time of the day with temperatures in the mid-70s, and basically maybe a little less chance on Wednesday in the morning. But by the afternoon, with the heating of the day, temperatures are going to be coming up. In the mid to upper 70s, it's going to be warm, it's going to be humid, with afternoon showers and storms. So that's where we stand as of right now. So anywhere, like I said, maybe 2 to 3 inches of rain from right now to Tuesday. And that's not counting what's coming on beyond that for the rest of the month coming up. So we'll talk about what rain totals we got tomorrow morning with Mark and with Izzy at lunchtime. And we'll just keep adding them up and see if we could finally get a month that we actually could get to where the normal is. So with that, enjoy your evening. Izzy, be safe going home, and we'll see you guys in the morning at 6 a.m.
0: Thank you so much.

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That was Paul Speranza with his live extended evening forecast here on the Q, brought to you by GMB Energy. 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
2: News, I'm Chuck Severson. A Trump administration attempt to smooth over outrage of Republican senators today blew up a meeting, one originally designed to get support for a bill on immigration enforcement. Senators say what torpedoed the effort was President Trump's Justice Department funds set up to pay people claiming they were harmed by the government in the Biden years. It potentially could include rioters from January 6, 2021. Sources in the room say there was yelling and the senators were sent home for Memorial Day. A vote on a measure to force President Trump to end the Iran war is expected in the House today. At the White House today, the president.
3: Right now we're negotiating, and we'll see. But either we're going to get it one way or the other. They're not going to have a nuclear weapon.
2: Oil prices surged, then settled back down today, all the while still over $100 a barrel. Those bounces affecting Wall Street stocks. The major indexes dropped, then rallied to close higher. This is ABC News. Federal weather experts announcing Atlantic hurricane season predictions. Below average activity is expected, says Dr. Neil Jacobs.
4: 8 to 14 named storms with winds at or above 39 miles an hour. Of these, 3 to 6 hurricanes with winds at or above 74 miles an hour. And 1 to 3 major hurricanes, that's your category 3 to 5, with winds at or above 111 miles an hour.
2: A new weight loss drug, Retatrutide, is being touted. Not available yet, though, says ABC News chief medical correspondent Dr. Tara Narula.
5: It's being studied for a lot of different indications, not just obesity and diabetes, but also cardiovascular disease, renal disease, liver disease, osteoarthritis, lower back pain. Still experimental, still undergoing trials. They expect that they will put it in front of the FDA for approval in 2027 or 2028. But important to note, if you do see this drug being advertised now, it is not the real drug.
2: Chuck Severson, ABC News.
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14: From the WTZQ Weather Department, this is Paul Speranza with your Thursday evening forecast. As I've been saying for the last X amount of days, this front is slowly but making its headway into our area, which you saw some of this afternoon. We'll have showers, cloudy, warm, humid conditions overnight. Temperatures by the morning only pushing the lower 60s. And then on Friday, we'll see showers in the morning and PM showers and storms in the afternoon, upper 60s.

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3: From the WTZQ Weather Department, this is Paul Speranza with your Thursday evening forecast. As I've been saying for the last X amount of days, this front is slowly but making its headway into our area, which you saw some of this afternoon. We'll have showers, cloudy, warm, humid conditions overnight. Temperatures by the morning only pushing the lower 60s. And then on Friday, we'll see showers in the morning and PM showers and storms in the afternoon, upper 60s.

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2: ABC News, I'm Chuck Sievertson. Breaking news, NASCAR racing champion Kyle Busch has died, according to his family, who posted to his ex-social media page just 7 hours ago, saying he has experienced a severe illness. A meeting on Capitol Hill blew up today with yelling, according to sources in the room to ABC News. Senate Republicans have left Washington without voting on a bill to fund immigration enforcement. It's over opposition to a new fund to compensate Trump allies. It could potentially pay claims by January 6th rioters. Florida Republican Congressman Carlos Jimenez says not anybody should be paid.
3: Especially people that assaulted police officers.
2: In an apparent reversal, about a week after the Pentagon moved to withdraw 5,000 U.S. troops stationed in Poland, President Trump announcing he is sending 5,000 troops to Poland. Polish official tells ABC News the Polish government is pleased a diplomatic offensive was successful. This is ABC News. Leaders in the Democratic Party released the findings into why they failed to beat Donald Trump in the 2024 election. ABC News political director Avery Harper.
4: I mean, it's pretty brutal, a brutal evaluation of DNC leadership and those who were around President Biden and the lead up to 2024. It says that Harris wasn't properly prepared for a presidential run, that Democrats relied too heavily on anti-Trump messaging, and that they took key voting blocks for granted.
2: The U.S. Surgeon General reissuing an advisory, says ABC's Sophie Flay.
5: So the report recommends children younger than 18 months, no screen time. Under 6, less than 1 hour per day. And kids ages 6 to 18, 2 hours per day. The main message from this report, live real life, both at home and at school. Experts say parents should lead by example, creating regularly scheduled time without the screens.
2: Wall Street's major indexes ended higher. Chuck Sievertson, ABC News.
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11: From the WTZQ Weather Department, this is Paul Speranza with your Thursday evening forecast. As I've been saying for the last X amount of days, this front is slowly but making its headway into our area, which you saw some of this afternoon. We'll have showers, cloudy, warm, humid conditions overnight. Temperatures by the morning only pushing the lower 60s. And then on Friday, we'll see showers in the morning and PM showers and storms in the afternoon, upper 60s.

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12: From the WTZQ Weather Department, this is Paul Speranza with your Thursday evening forecast. As I've been saying for the last X amount of days, this front is slowly but making its headway into our area, which you saw some of this afternoon. We'll have showers, cloudy, warm, humid conditions overnight. Temperatures by the morning only pushing the lower 60s. And then on Friday, we'll see showers in the morning and PM showers and storms in the afternoon, upper 60s.

You broke his heart and made him cry. And he's been blue since then. Now he's found somebody new, and you want him back again.

0: Hendersonville and surrounding communities are encouraged to attend Forest Lawn Memorial Park's annual Veterans Memorial Day Remembrance Service, Monday beginning at 11 a.m. Join WTZQ as we broadcast the service live, honoring our brave men and women of the armed services who gave their tomorrows for our todays, and those serving today with honor, dignity, and personal sacrifice. 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
2: ABC News, I'm Dave Packer. Outrage on the House floor tonight after Republicans pulled a vote on an Iran war power resolution due to attendance issues from within the GOP. Democrats immediately responding. House Rules Committee Chair Jim McGovern.
3: Mr. Speaker, further parliamentary inquiry. Are we not voting on it because the American people are sick and tired of this illegal war that is costing tens of billions of dollars?
2: Senate Republicans in open revolt over President Trump's new taxpayer fund to reward allies who claim they were persecuted by the Biden Justice Department, a group that could include the rioters who stormed the Capitol and attacked police officers on January 6th. Republicans demanding answers or they won't approve more funding for the president's immigration crackdown. His family says a two-time NASCAR champion and legendary driver Kyle Busch has died. The announcement of Busch's death coming just hours after the family announced that the 41-year-old was hospitalized after experiencing a severe illness. This is ABC News. The Vatican says thou shalt not pretend to be a sexy priest, even for a popular Roman souvenir. ABC's Sherry Preston.
4: On the crowded streets of Rome, especially near the Vatican, the smiling face of a very hot priest looks out from a souvenir stand advertising a 2027 calendar featuring him and 11 other sexy men of the cloth. In reality, cover model Giovanni Galizia and most of those inside are not priests, and the photos for each month haven't changed in more than 20 years. Galizia is now a 39-year-old flight attendant who says he posed for the calendar when he was 17 on a lark, and it's had no bearing on his life until this week when the story about the fake sexy priests surfaced. Sherry Preston, ABC News.
2: Following a botched lethal execution attempt some witnesses described as horrible to watch, Tennessee's governor granting a one-year stay for Tony Carruthers, who was set to be executed after being convicted of killing three people in 1994. His attorney saying they're relieved for the decision. Dave Packer, ABC News.
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